a pillaging. Yeah.

Investing in yourself is one of the most profitable investments you'll ever make in your life. By investing in your personal and professional growth, like developing a skill, taking classes, find a mentor, or doing an internship. Plenty of people, plenty of college students, plenty of adults take internships at stuff that they want to learn, whatever their passion is or that they want to achieve in life. Like I said, taking a class. Don't forget YouTube University. That's free. It's not a real thing, but that's what I call it. YouTube University. Anything you want to learn how to do in this world, I don't care if you need to change a car battery. Go on YouTube. They'll tell you how to do it with what make and model of the car. Same old, same old. You want to learn a program? A lot of times, if you don't have the money to go to an actual class and pay for classes, go on the internet and do your research. That's developing your skills. So after you develop these skills, explore your creativity by using the skills that you've learned. You know what I'm saying? Put it to use. Whatever you learn, start doing it. By trial and error, however you got to do it, start. And finally, take care of yourself, you know, your mind, your body, and your soul, you know, whatever that entails, whether that's doing yoga, doing exercise, meditation, whatever's going to have you free and clear to focus on whatever it is that you need to get done. You know what I mean? And then we can skip to something financial. This second part of investing in yourself is talking about financial literacy. I never grew up with financial literacy. My parents always told me, go to school, get good grades, and get a, you know, work for 30 years, and then you get your Social Security or your pension. I think the days of that stuff is kind of over. I don't even know if the pension still exists or not, so you can't depend on that. You know what I mean? And I got a question for y'all, which is probably going to strike a nerve. Why is it every time at tax time, that's the time where most of us get the bulk of our money, we go out and buy TVs, new furniture, just a bunch of stuff that we don't need every year, and which makes no sense. Why don't you invest into one of your family members or a friend of yours that you know has a talent that can make you some money? Instead of us talking about, yo, I gotta pay these bills, blah, blah, blah. So you get a lump sum. Some of you might have kids that get earned income credit, stuff like that. And if you're getting $3,000, $4,000, $5,000, whatever the amount is on your income tax, I'm going to take a certain amount of my income tax return and invest it into something. I say that because once upon a time, I had a situation where it was either I pay these big bills or all these bills or buy something for myself, which was a business. I said to myself, bills or this thing I need to buy, which was a store that me and my brother wind up purchasing. All right. Now the bills are still going to be there. So what I did, you know, hey, it might be hood. I call all the companies I owed. And I said, hey, can I have an extension on this, on what I owed? Call the next company. Can I have an extension on that? Can I have an extension on this? And then I took the money that I was supposed to pay them. And I went and bought a bookstore, me and my brother. And guess what? After I bought that bookstore, I invested into myself. And then I made money to pay those bills. So sometimes you gotta do things different. Because if I'd have never did it that way, I'd have never had the store. Because a lot of us face the same problems. It's either you never have enough. It's either this or that. And if you pay that, you ain't gonna have nothing. Or you pay that, you ain't gonna have this. So in our case, I would say, me and my brother, we got a store. And we was happy. And we did what we had to do. And we had customers and so on and so forth. And then we was able to pay our bills. So my whole point is saying, with your family and friends, people say don't get into business with your family, with your friends. That's an opinion. You know what I mean? All of us know somebody, a friend, family member, whatever, that's smart, that we say, you know what, if I had it, I would invest into that person. You can do that. Get a group of five friends, maybe your five best friends or your 10 best friends. And you each invest $1,000, whether it be $500 or $1,000, into something for you guys' future, whatever that is. Appoint somebody to be the treasurer, you know, that's going to oversee the money. You guys get an accountant together, get a lawyer together, you know, and start an investment group or something like that. Buy some property. Start a business. Start whatever it is that you want to start this coming income tax year and do what I'm telling you to do. You don't have to, but I'm just saying it would be nice if you tried something different. You get what I'm saying? Because time after time after time after time, all you're doing is paying bills and saying, I'm broke, I'm broke, I'm broke. I don't have it. I don't have it. But when you get that money, everybody's balling. Everybody feel like, yo,
You eating at different places, you doing this, but when that income tax money is gone, it's back to square one. You a whole year waiting for that to come around again so you can do the same thing. Break that cycle. This year, we're going to do it. You see that? This year, we doing it. I don't care if it's two of us, three of us, whatever. A couple of us going to get some money together and invest into what we love to do and make some things happen so that way we're not in the same situation we was before. All right? That's all we have on the Fran Lover Show. Don't forget to follow me. But forget that. Don't forget to invest in yourself. You know what I'm saying? Like Uncle Sam, I'm talking to you. You know what I mean? Don't forget to invest in yourself on the serious side. Follow me on Instagram, Twitter, all social media.

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0: Treat me like your mans, ain't never break your heart. 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Use the blood as my ink. Lately I've been out the way. She says that she feels the same. Show me love, show me patience. 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Yeah. 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
1: No wonder.
0: Sounds special.

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1: Let's go.

0: and I'm out. 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
1: 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Yeah.

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1: Mixtape addict.
2: Hey yo, this is the Napalm General Don Pacino. Lampin' with my dude Lardis on the mix on the Lot Mix Show, man. We about to tear your block up, show 'em how statin' I am. Let's do it, brother. Let's get into that.

0: time began, the snake has been symbolic of evil, destruction, death. Out of the slime and darkness it comes to inflict its life-destroying poison on the careless, the unwary, the unprotected. No sane person would deliberately expose himself to its venom. No intelligent person would venture within striking distance of its fangs. 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
1: Sounds like just let me take me to the man, right? For real. 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

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And I wanna send a fat shout out to my man, L'Artista on the Mix, aka Lot Mix, always dropping bombs.

0: Champions turn, rose from my tomb twice, under the moonlight, with my guns blazing like a platoon fight. Stop playing with
1: L'artiste in the mix.
2: Yeah, yeah, yeah, you already know who it is. It's King. Yo, shout out to Lock Mix and the Lotus on the Mix Show. Man, tune in, man, stay locked. You know what I mean? It's going down. Yeah, boy, yeah.
1: L'artiste

0: you be you. You
1: know what I'm saying?
2: Lefties, you know what I mean, Nash? Mix.
1: I fashion myself a professional business minded, you know what I mean?
0: Let me be me, me and I'll let you be you. You.
1: It ain't come out my mouth that made my words, you know what I'm saying?
0: Me.
1: Give a fuck about what you heard.

0: 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What's good, y'all? 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

0: bring that one back from the top.
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2: 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LG Lewis.

0: Yeah. This album is dedicated to all the teachers that told me I'm fuck. Yeah. This album is dedicated to all the teachers that told me I'm fuck. Yeah. This album is dedicated to all the teachers that told me I'm fuck. Yeah.
1: DJ Rampage. Yep. Welcome to the Mix Show Madness. It's your boy DJ Rampage.
0: Buildings that I was hustling.
1: Classic Biggie.
0: You saw me when I was just trying to make some money.
1: You know, I played things. Y'all scared.

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Yep. Ride with me.

Yeah, welcome to the Mix Show Madness. I'm sending this out to Cali, East Coast, West Coast, Midwest, 30 South, overseas. You're now tuned into the Mix Show Madness. Ride with me.

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1: Yeah. That's the sound. Mix Show Madness. Vintage KRS. Real hip hop in the building. No other show is playing these joints. Ride with me. That's the sound that I'm

0: it ain't hard to
1: your hands, everybody. 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If you your hands, everybody. If you your hands, everybody. If you your hands, everybody. If you your hands, everybody. If you your hands, everybody. If you your hands, everybody. If you your hands, everybody. If you your hands, everybody. If you your hands, everybody. If you your hands, everybody. If you
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1: Yeah, I'm on the mic and premieres on
2: 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Talk to your boy.

0: Yo, what's good? We in the building. TJ Super Duper.
1: Kim Drawn.
0: You guys are locked in with a special place. You know what I mean?
2: Radio Super.
0: Just like that. You know how it goes down, man.
1: Exactly. You're in the right place.
0: Right. Definitely. Definitely. Yo, I'm glad to be here. Kim got treats.
1: Yep.
0: You know what I'm saying? Yo, yes. I went to the Chinese store.
1: Ooh.
0: You know what I'm
1: Ooh,
0: saying?
1: Ooh, I love Chinese food.
0: Got a couple of snacks. We got some things to talk about today.
1: Nice.
0: Also, me and you, mm-hmm. we got a special guest tonight.
1: Okay.
0: This is going to be a really interesting one. We got my man, Tone Vieira.
1: Okay.
0: Producer at Sirius XM Radio.
1: Okay.
0: He's going to be on the show tonight. We're going to be talking to him about, you know, day-to-day operations, what a day at Sirius XM looks like.
1: Oh,
0: you know
1: I need
0: what I'm
1: to
0: saying?
1: Know these things.
0: Putting shows together, how we got there, all that stuff.
1: Okay.
0: We're going to be covering all that. You know what I'm saying? So. All
1: right.
0: I'm looking forward to it. I'm glad you're here.
1: Absolutely.
0: You got some toys for us.
1: I do. I have gifts. I don't know if you want to talk about it now.
0: I'm going to play a couple of songs and we're going to come back.
1: Okay.
0: That's what I'm going to do. Because I got a couple of bangers. I was digging in the crates. So I got some new joints we're going to dive into. You know what
1: okay.
0: I mean? So I think we're going to start it off with that, man. Where am I at, man? Where am I? And then we're going to dive into this these Chinese food gummies.
1: I'm looking. Oh, my goodness.
0: These
1: so they're gummies.
0: Gummy noodles.
1: Let's go.
0: Yo, this is it right here. I got new music by Pretty Bully. I heard this one and I was like, yo, this is how we coming out the box today.
1: Okay.
0: Just like that. Dogs at the racetrack. Let's get it. Remember where you guys are locked in. TJ Super Duper.
1: Kim Drawn.
0: Radio Super. Let's get it.
3: Whoa.

0: Yo, what's good? We in the building. TJ Super Duper.
1: Kim Drone.
0: You guys are locked in with us. Radio Super. Big salute to everyone out there.
1: Yeah.
0: Plugged in with us, man. We threw a couple of joints at them.
1: Wow.
0: Like that.
1: That's what we do.
0: Man, come on. New music by Chip Foo and Busta Rhymes.
1: Oh, my God.
0: We're going to come back to that in a second. I wasn't ready for that.
1: Yo,
0: you know what's interesting, man?
1: What's that?
0: This is what's interesting.
1: Okay.
0: And I'm talking about Chip Foo specifically. I followed him for a long time. I started my career interning at Jive Records.
1: Of course,
0: you know what I mean? And one of the jobs that I had as an intern at Jive Records was that they gave me a cassette deck, a cassette Walkman,
1: okay,
0: and the headphones, and they were like, yo, here, we're gonna give you some albums and we need you to transcribe these albums.
1: Okay, so you had to put the words.
0: Yeah, so okay. They give me like a Too Short album. I'd be like, yo, that's no problem.
1: Okay,
0: I could knock this
1: says,
0: out.
1: Yeah,
0: I just go
1: and
0: through
1: again.
0: And then write down the words, you know what I'm saying? So they could put the words in the jacket and everything like that. And I get a Spice One album.
1: Okay.
0: I could rock with this. You know
1: yes,
0: what I'm
1: of
0: saying?
1: Of course. Blow.
0: Luckily,
1: okay,
0: the Fushnikins turned in their own lyrics.
1: Thank God.
0: Because I don't know that I would have been able to
1: chart
0: the progress from, you know what I'm saying?
1: They run so fast.
0: Incredibly. Chip Foo's incredibly quick. And the thing is, incredibly intricate. But also, you know, this is what I don't hear. And when I listen to him, this is what I feel like I should hear enough. When I feel like there's the top 10 lyricist conversations come up.
1: Okay.
0: And, you know, of course, we hear G-Rap in
1: sure.
0: there. Not enough.
1: Right.
0: But we hear G-Rap. We're going to hear Eminem.
1: Yeah.
0: You know what I'm saying?
1: Okay.
0: Like, sometimes people bring up Jay and Nas. Big salute to them. I love them.
1: Sure.
0: I don't know that I would put them in top 10 lyricist conversations.
1: Yeah, yeah.
0: You know what I mean? But greatest MC conversations.
1: All around.
0: Definitely. Yeah, all around greatest MCs.
1: Right.
0: Yes, I would do that. So, but in the top 10 lyricist conversations,
1: okay,
0: I feel like I never hear Chip's name.
1: Right.
0: And when we're listening
1: or
0: to
1: even
0: Chip,
1: when you talk about speed.
0: Yeah.
1: Where does he, how come he doesn't?
0: Yeah. You know what I mean?
1: You want to say Twista or you want to add people.
0: Of course
1: we're, you know,
0: right like if we're talking top 10 lyricists, of course we're gonna say the G-Raps, of course we're gonna say M Pun. Big Pun will probably
1: sure.
0: come up, stuff
1: Rakim.
0: Like that, yeah, Rakim, you know what I'm saying, just depending on however whatever direction you want to go with it.
1: Yeah.
0: You know what I mean,
1: what era you
0: whatever
1: from, maybe
0: all that, you know what I'm saying, but I don't feel like I hear Chip's name enough.
1: But
0: and when
1: he
0: I
1: should.
0: Listen to him rhyme, especially when I'm listening to what I'm hearing now,
1: that was insane.
0: Nobody's doing that at all.
1: No,
0: at all. Nobody, you know,
1: or
0: what I mean,
1: ever.
0: So I want to throw that up in the air, you know what I'm saying.
1: So
0: salute to Chip.
1: Shout out to Chip
0: Foo. Definitely,
1: most definitely,
0: definitely just put out a new song with Shaq. Come on.
1: Okay. That
0: come
1: is
0: on.
1: True. I mean,
0: from way
1: that's
0: back.
1: That's long overdue.
0: Yes.
1: Wow,
0: long overdue.
1: I do,
0: you know,
1: remember
0: what I'm saying?
1: That. Yeah, that I'm ready.
0: What
1: yeah,
0: is
1: yeah,
0: this?
1: Yeah. That
0: yo,
1: is so
0: look,
1: cool.
0: So look. Okay. We got some things to talk about.
1: We do.
0: And we got my man Tone coming up soon. So
1: okay. We're
0: not going to go too deep. And we got a situation. Big salute out to my man. Big salute out to Bryce Breeze and Merkles.
1: Oh, my goodness.
0: We're
1: yes.
0: going to discuss this tonight. We're
1: okay.
0: going to discuss these things tonight.
1: Because
0: there's some things going on. But big salute out to my G's out there.
1: Okay.
0: But give me a little bit, cause yo, so I took a little trip to the Chinatown. You know what I'm saying? And I got some gummy.
1: This looks
0: what
1: fun.
0: Are these noodles?
1: Oh, like,
0: golly!
1: Oh my goodness!
0: It's good. Look, it's got the egg in there. And
1: these are. I love these.
0: I saw these, Kim. I couldn't not grab them. You know what I mean?
1: Gummy.
0: Look, we got the little meat portion. Whether you want that to be fish or poultry, you know what I mean?
1: Okay.
0: We got some noodles, you know, and then we got. I don't even know what this stuff is.
1: This is
0: but,
1: really cool.
0: And then, of course, you need these because I always have
1: gummy vegetables.
0: Yes, gummy vegetables.
1: Gummy shrimps.
0: This is incredible.
1: And gummy noodles.
0: That's what we're having for dinner tonight.
1: Oh,
0: you know
1: so
0: what I'm
1: cool.
0: saying?
1: The takeout classic takeout Chinese box.
0: Yeah, F the FDA.
1: Everybody
0: this is what
1: don't
0: we're
1: always have these.
0: Definitely.
1: Okay. I'm down. I'm
0: definitely.
1: Ready. Thank you for Chinese for dinner.
0: Definitely, definitely.
1: But,
0: no.
1: I'm
0: gonna crack this open because I can't.
1: Mean,
0: I
1: feel like
0: wait
1: I need
0: this.
1: To go on it. In on one too.
0: I opened it too much. Let me hit these noodles first.
1: It's the noodles. You
0: that's
1: don't
0: what
1: want
0: I'm. You guys hear me chewing on air? Just know we having a golly, it's a long.
1: They're
0: we're
1: noodles.
0: Having a great time over here.
1: they're supposed to be. You're supposed to eat those with chopsticks.
0: Am I? You know, Kim, I think I'm gonna have to rip these noodles in half, okay?
1: Because yeah, this is a lot really, to chew really long.
0: While we're doing a live broadcast.
1: But I ran into a friend of mine on the way here.
0: It sounds like you did, because you came with some gifts.
1: Yeah, I do have gifts for you.
0: Yo, you got the new Media Made magazine.
1: The brand new ski.
0: Right. Snoop Dogg on the cover. Big shout out to San from Media Made magazine,
1: Sangria,
0: man.
1: Absolutely.
0: Loved him. Friends of the family. Friends 100%. Of the friends of the family. You know, the family of the family. Okay. Oh, salute out to my
1: somebody
0: man, Ethan.
1: You know.
0: Yeah. Definitely. Let me see y'all. Okay.
1: This new Media Made magazine, fresh off the presses, straight from the hands of Sangria himself.
0: Right.
1: Has Snoop Dogg on the cover.
0: Mm-hmm.
1: Pop Snoop article about Pop Snoop in there. ASAP Rocky. Bob Sumner, a comedian. So that's pretty cool.
0: Okay.
1: An engineer. So he's all the elements are tapped in here for Media Made as usual. You know, we got our rap and we got some models. Lexi Michon, may have heard of her. R&B best feature. They got Rel in here. And Ethan as well. So it's all in this latest edition of Media Made magazine. I'm super excited.
0: I gotta check this out, man. I gotta take some time to just spend some time checking this out.
1: Sam got me all caught up. So apparently also now he's involved in a play that they're putting on.
0: Is he?
1: Yeah, the end of this month is called Poetry is Life. Follows briefly the history of a Black Panther, so should be very interesting.
0: Follows the history of a specific Black Panther,
1: like a story of one of the members.
0: Let's talk about this situation.
1: Yeah, we can.
0: How do we see this? Or
1: so www.poetryislife.info I imagine has a lot of info about it.
0: Right.
1: I know the tickets are about $35 and they have VIP tickets as well and after party and everything. So I've had the music and a vocalist, and so it's going to be a really good show, I believe.
0: Sounds like
1: on May 30th at Phoenix College.
0: Okay.
1: The John Paul Theater on campus. So if you're in the Phoenix area, Solid Mind Productions and Media Made magazine presents Poetry is Life, aka Know Thyself, Love Thyself.
0: Okay. Okay.
1: So Poetry is Life, and I do agree with that, actually. Poetry is definitely life.
0: I think poetry is our lifeblood.
1: Something I might want to pop up on. It sounds a little fancy. So
0: okay.
1: Sit down and be entertained.
0: And when is that event coming up?
1: May 30th.
0: May 30th. I got some time.
1: You got time to get your life together.
0: I got time to get my life together.
1: Saturday, May 30th, 2026.
0: I'm going to need it.
1: Y'all ain't seen a play in a minute. It might be one for you to, check out if you're looking for something to do, if you need to be entertained.
0: If you guys happen to be in the Phoenix area, make sure you guys spin through. Also, make sure you get your hands on Media Made magazine. How do they do that, Kim?
1: Yeah, of course, it's www.mediamademagazine.com. And they have everything. They got the app, they got they have radio, they have TV, they're on Roku. So Media Made is the brand. Right now we're talking about the magazine portion of it, but it's a whole conglomerate going on over there. Sangria puts it down. So
0: yes, he does.
1: Yeah, and Tarvis, of course, also with the writing and the support, and now writing this latest play production. I'm really excited about everything that Sangria and the team over there at Media Made has going on. Shout out to Tarvis, Sunny, and the whole team.
0: Yes, amazing, incredible. I talked to him not too long ago.
1: I'm
0: glad I was able to get my hands on a copy of the new magazine. Salute out to Ethan Grotesque again. We're gonna have to.
1: Yeah, I gotta get one for you and one for Ethan.
0: Okay, perfect. Beautiful.
1: Intermail that to him.
0: Yeah,
1: you.
0: Get that mailed off so he can get a copy of this. I'm sure he'll be excited to hear this. So this is great. I got my man's calling in a minute. Know what I'm saying? So I'm not gonna go into snow.
1: Who's calling in?
0: I got my man Tone Vieira from Sirius XM Radio. This should be a really good interview. I'm looking forward to it.
1: Yeah.
0: This is gonna be a good situation. I also got a bunch of new music by Corey Guns.
1: Mm.
0: Joint, I got some new Maya and Too Short.
1: That's an odd combo.
0: Yeah, I'm telling you, like, I was like this, like, with take the elbow, like, all the I way in the crate. There. You know what
1: take
0: I'm saying?
1: Take me there. Oh,
0: yeah, it was like older. That. The okay. whole elbow was in the crate.
1: Oh, okay, she was digging in crates.
0: Just, yeah, just like that. Bam. Just like that. Bam. Maya. Yeah, yeah, so.
1: I didn't know that one existed. They said Maya and Too Short?
0: Maya and Too Short. I was surprised. I was like, wait, that's Too Short? That's Too Short?
1: Yeah, I gotta know about that.
0: That's what I was saying.
1: Are we going to hear anything about Phoenix tonight, though? Any music?
0: I think we are. Phoenix. You know what I mean?
1: Oh, okay.
0: But right now, we're going to hear something different because I got somebody special on the line. You know what I'm saying? So right now, we're going to hear from my man. Yo, Tone, what's good? Is this Tone?
2: This is him, TJ Super. What up, bro?
0: Hey, yo, what's good? I got to get your intro right, Tone. I'm in the building with my co-host, Kim Drawn. Say what's up to Tone, Kim.
1: Welcome, Tone. We're glad to have you.
2: Hey, Kim, good talking to y'all.
0: Definitely. Big salute, my man Tone in the building, you know what I'm saying? Straight out of New York, Sirius XM Radio. Yo, I got to tell you how it happened. So my man Ramp hit me up. Yo, TJ, that's how he sound. Yo, TJ, yo, you know what? I got my man Tone coming in today. I'm going up to the spot, Trill. You got to meet me over. I said, okay, cool. What's going on? He said, I'm meeting up with my man Tone, blah, blah, blah. I said, okay, cool. I'm going to pull up. You know what I'm saying? Run, run, run. I pulled up. You know what I'm saying? Yo, TJ, this is my man Tone. You know what I'm saying? Blah, blah, blah. He's a Sirius XM. He got a lot of stuff going on. He helped me get my record and rotate. I say, yo, that's crazy. Definitely. You know what I'm saying? It sounds like we need to get Tone on the air for an interview. Yeah, that's like, what I said to Ram.
1: Like a great connection, man.
0: That's how it happened, Tone.
2: I'm flattered, man. Honestly, for someone of Rampage's stature to hold me in such high regard, I'm at a loss for words. Rampage is such a legend.
0: Yeah.
2: Everybody knows he got an incredible catalog. He's done so much work, you know, on the Flipmo side, on the independent side. He's still, to this day, he still goes out of the country to tour. He still goes wherever he's needed, and I love that he makes himself available, and especially makes time for little people like me. But now we definitely we pulled up to Phoenix.
0: Yeah.
2: We always pull up to Trill. That's where we have a good relationship with the people that run the operation there.
0: Right.
2: And we do broadcasts from there. And that's where I had the opportunity to meet you.
0: Yeah.
2: DJ Super. Huh?
0: Yeah.
2: Like, with a name like this, I got to know. I got to add this guy's number in my phone. So it was definitely good connecting with you. And, you know, being able to come on your platform and talk about, you know, what it is that I do at SiriusXM. And now, like I said, like, just through Rampage, he's always introducing me to people he doesn't waste my time. He definitely knows, like, hey, if I'm introduce you to somebody, it's somebody that's making a lot of noise.
0: Yeah.
2: Somebody that's doing a lot for the culture, somebody that cares.
0: Yeah.
2: Somebody,
0: yeah.
2: And that's what's important to me.
0: Yeah, definitely. Yeah, so of course. So again, yo, it's beautiful to have you in the building. I want to talk about a little bit about what you do right now. And then also after that, I'm going to want to go back in time so you could talk to me about, you know what I'm saying, how you even got in the industry. What was the thing that led you in this direction? But let's start off for everybody out there that doesn't know anything. You know what I'm saying? They just got out of lockup. You know, they haven't been plugged in. You know what I mean? Tell us about Tone. What is Tone do? You know what I'm saying? Tell us where you at. I knew you in the middle of New York City. You know what I'm saying? Big salute. But tell everybody a little bit about what you do.
2: Man, well, I gotta tell you, I have one of the greatest jobs in the world. I get the opportunity to work in hip-hop every day. So I'm a producer at SiriusXM. More specifically, I'm a radio show producer. So I produce a handful of shows. The main one being on Shade 45. I produced the show for the host Destroy on Control.
0: Okay.
2: Destroy.
0: Okay.
2: He's an extremely talented guy. He really loves the culture. He knows what he's talking about. And you know what? It's such a blessing to work alongside him. And, you know, but that's not the only thing that keeps me busy. I'm also the producer and co-host on the Punchline Academy, which is a really strong platform right now on social media. It's kind of like on the radar, but a little bit grittier, because the host there, the infamous Amadeus, who's like one of my best friends,
0: right?
2: He's from the Bronx, and he's about the culture. He's about, you know, bringing SiriusXM to the hoods. You know,
0: right.
2: He does these ciphers, and he brings all these artists out who probably never in their careers would have had the opportunity to be heard on SiriusXM. He's doing that for all the independent artists. So I'm glad to be a part of that platform. And then that's not it.
0: But that's enough by itself. That's a lot. But you know what I'm saying?
1: More.
0: And big salute out to Destroy. I had a chance to talk to him a little bit too, when, you know, on the same day that I met you a couple weeks ago. You know what I mean?
2: Of course.
0: So, but that's great. Tell us a little bit more.
2: Yeah. So, you know, that keeps me busy within itself. But then in the mornings, I do a morning show as well on LL Cool J's platform, Rock the Bells Radio.
0: Okay.
2: And the morning show is with the OGs, Grandmaster Caz and MC Sha-Rock, two of the most important pioneers in hip hop. They're my best friends, and I love working with them every day. It's a daily show, Monday through Friday, and they interview all the OGs. So from Rampage to you name it. Just this week, we interviewed Bumpy Knuckles.
0: Ooh. Yeah.
2: We interviewed Edie Amin from The Outlaws. You guys might remember The Outlaws from working with Tupac. And you name it. Oh, I mean, we've interviewed everyone.
1: That is actually one of my favorite shows that I listen to on the Rock the Bells. I listen to that show in the mornings.
0: Yeah. We got a Rock the Bells fan and an LL Cool J fan in the house.
2: 100%.
0: You know what I'm saying?
2: Yes. Man, one thing I've learned about the LL Cool J fan base is the ladies still love him.
1: Ladies love Cool J.
0: Right.
2: As a matter of fact, one time we had this caller call in, and he said that he took his then at the time his girlfriend to an LL Cool J concert, and they were in the front row, and LL looked at her and licked his lips at her, and he was like, "Baby, we're never going to another LL show as long as you do." But the guy has that magnetic charm, and you know, I've experienced it in person. I really love being around LL Cool J because he's been rich so long that sometimes he doesn't realize he's talking to someone who hasn't been rich their whole life. he'll just say things to me like, "You know what it is, Tom? It's like when you buy your first Audi." And I'm like, "Dog, I don't even have a car to my name right now."
1: Wow. Yeah.
3: Yeah.
2: such a legend. And kudos to him. He just got, he's going to be in New York more often now because he just got moved over to the NCIS New York. He got given his own spinoff.
0: Beautiful.
2: So congratulations to him. He was doing NCIS Los Angeles for years.
0: Yeah.
2: And now, so we're excited. We got a lot of things in the works. That Rock the Bells cruise is huge. I went on it the first year. It's such an amazing, I could spend like the rest of the phone call talking about that cruise, but you know, we're not here to promote that, but it's just,
0: I didn't even know why do
1: happens
0: I
1: every year.
0: Did I not know or just haven't heard about it in a long time?
1: Just not heard about it.
0: That's must have been what it was
1: annually.
2: Okay. It's definitely, if you guys ever have a chance, just, you know, Google it real quick. The Rock the Bells cruise. And, you know, they got the Rock the Bells Festival that's happening in New York. They haven't announced the lineup yet, but based on the lineup that they've had the last few years, it's going to be huge. So, yeah, so that's a little bit of what I do. I work with Rock the Bells and Shade 45. So, basically, hip-hop all day. I handle the all the behind-the-scenes for the shows.
0: Yeah.
2: I create the sound of the show. I produce and I run the boards for the show.
0: Incredible.
2: So, the company is getting, like, a deal with me because other shows, they'll have a person who's just the producer, and they'll have a separate person running the board. But instead, I'm like, you know what, guys? I'll save you some money. I'll just do it all.
0: Yeah, and they're never going to let you go for that.
2: Yeah. And the thing is, that's how I started. You know, I started in college radio.
0: Right.
2: And that's how it was. When you're in college radio, you're running your own board, you know?
0: Yes.
2: Unless you got money to pay for a producer. It's like, you're your producer, you're your board operator, you're everything.
0: Yeah. And in college radio, you don't have no money. You know what I'm saying? So, yeah. Yep. You're correct. I got a funny story about Rock the Bells, the yearly show. I was down Rampage. I don't know if it was the 50th. No, he was doing an event for the 50th anniversary. So this was about probably 2 years ago. And he's like, "Yo, TJ, come to New York." You know, because I'm from back there too, Queens. Kim is from Jersey. You know what I'm saying?
1: Right.
2: So,
1: Newark.
0: Yeah, definitely. So we're down there. And I remember I had Rusty Jukes on the air probably like It had to be probably a week or two before the trip. So I'm talking to Jux, and he's like, "Yeah, TJ, yo, so yeah, me and Bucktown's gonna be, you know, performing and stuff like that. We got this show on this day." And I'm like, "Yo, that's crazy, because I'm gonna be down there on that day." You know what I mean? So I went down. I flew out overnight. So I got there at like 7 a.m. So I couldn't sleep on the plane. So I'm up from 7 a.m. I can't check into my hotel till like 2 or 3. So I get to the hotel, and I'm like, "Yeah, okay, I want to go to this show, but I need to take a nap, because I literally been up all night driving around all New York, everything." So I took a nap, and I woke up, and it's like 7 o'clock or something like that. So I'm looking online, and I see, "Yeah, we was just at the Rock the Bells thing." And I'm like, I didn't know that that's the show he was talking about. I thought he was like just doing like a bodega spot or something like that. I didn't know you were saying like, "Yo," because I would have made sure I got up to go do that show. And then Ramp went over there, and Ramp was like, "Yeah, TJ, I went over there." You know, he was like, "Yo," he was like, "50 cars got towed. Like, the towing was crazy." He said, because obviously he knows LL. So he's like, "LL let me in. He got me in all this other stuff." He's like, "Whenever I need something, you know what I'm saying? LL City got me." You know what I'm saying? So, but he got to go, but I completely missed the show. I slept through it. It was nuts. You know what I'm saying? But nonetheless, wow, that's my I missed the Rock the Bell story. I got like another one of those too. We'll talk about it at another time. You know what I'm saying?
2: It's unfortunate that you missed the Rock the Bells festival that year, first of all, because you missed it during Hip Hop 50. Yes. And then we could have been at each other instead of just the other day.
0: Instead of right now. Yeah. Yeah,
2: you know, golly. That's what hip hop's all about. It's all about moments, you know, these special moments that either happen behind the scenes or happen when doing press. Like, I got like a million and one stories.
0: Yeah.
2: You know, because hip hop is just so special, and people enjoy hearing stories that kind of highlight their favorite artists. So, like here's one that comes to mind. I'll just stick to the Rock the Bells Festival.
0: Yeah.
2: So I'm backstage, and Rakim shows up, and you know Rakim is one of the most revered artists of our time.
0: Of course.
2: When he steps into a room, it's like people have that reverence for him. So I'm with my team. I'm with the guy that I co-host the Punchline Academy with, Infamous Amadeus. It's him.
0: Yeah.
2: Rakim's son, Rakim's brother, who's in a wheelchair. Couple ladies and like a couple people from his team, and we're all walking backstage. And De La Soul is currently performing, and they had a rotating stage. So we're behind the rotating stage, and I'm standing right next to Rakim, and he's just getting ready to perform.
0: Right.
2: De La Soul had like a technical difficulty during their set, and they were like, "Okay, we're going to bring out Rakim right now." So I'm standing next to Rakim, and I just feel the stage start moving.
0: Yeah.
2: And then if this security guy didn't grab me,
0: right,
2: it would have just been you would have just seen me and Rakim in front of like 50,000 people, like, and everybody would have been like, "Well, cool, but who the fuck is that dude?"
0: Yeah. Why is he up there? Right. So wow. That's crazy.
2: Who is this guy? I didn't pay to see him.
0: Yo, Eric B is mad light skinned, you know what
1: I'm saying? Right. It's not exactly
2: that's
1: right.
2: Hilarious.
0: Yeah, that's funny.
2: That's just some of the stuff that happens behind the scenes. But nah, hip hop is just really special, and I'm glad I get to work on it every day on the Sirius XM satellite side.
0: Yes.
2: Every day is just like, you don't know who you're gonna see in the hallways.
0: Right.
2: Like today, like randomly Jay Farrow was there. Remember, you guys might remember him from Saturday Night Live.
0: Of course. Yeah. Amazing.
2: Wow, tomorrow we got like everybody's childhood crush Maya coming by.
0: She just put out new music. We got one of her new songs tonight. I was just telling Kim she just did a new joint with Too Short. That's nice. Funny.
2: Oh
0: yeah.
2: Well, happy Cinco de Maya.
0: Yeah,
1: Cinco de Maya.
0: Cinco de Maya.
1: That's exactly
0: right.
1: What today is.
0: Right.
1: We're definitely gonna run that song today.
0: That's funny. That is
1: and
0: funny.
1: You're right.
2: Please do. I'm a huge supporter. I was listening to you guys earlier. You guys do a great job with your show.
0: Excellent.
2: So I'm happy to be on the platform. You know, this is this is honestly like a dream job what you guys are doing.
0: Yeah, it's incredible, man. I mean, you know, we get to work inside of the thing that we love to do. You know what I'm saying? So, yeah, this is great. This is great. Yo, I want to go. In fact, before I do that, man, yo, give everybody your social media. We're not finished with you, but I just want them, for the people who've been plugged in so far, I want them to be able to know, you know, how to keep up with you, how to follow you, all that. How do they do that?
2: Absolutely. I'm on all social media platforms at TONE.VIERA. That's Tone Vieira. If you guys follow me, if you send me a DM telling me that you were listening to me during this interview, I'll follow you right back. I'm pretty accessible, you know, and I think that's very important. You got to be accessible to the people who appreciate you for dropping you know, some wisdom, I've never told myself I'm gonna be that person.
0: Right.
2: I'm very accessible to those who are worthy of the time.
0: Right. I got you. Yo, so let's go back in time, man. Young Tone, you know what I'm saying? Like, how did you end up where you're at now? Like, how did you end up in music? Was this something you wanted to do, like, as a kid, or was like music in your family? Like, you know, how did that happen?
2: Well, you know, I think I started like most people. I started off as a rapper myself.
0: Okay. Yeah, that's how most of us started.
2: I was a young artist. You know, the thing is, at the time that I was making music, the internet was still on the come up.
0: Mm-hmm.
2: You know, sometimes I tell myself, had I come out during the Instagram era, I would have approached distributing my music differently, but right. You know, I just kind of caught the early phases of MySpace, and like I had a music page, but I didn't, you know, the concept of going viral wasn't something that I really understood.
0: Yeah.
2: So looking back, I would have definitely went about it a bit differently, you know, but shout out to this guy, Soulja Boy, who took full advantage at the time. Yes, he was like the first rapper to get himself broken through the internet. So
0: right.
2: He figured it out.
0: Yeah, he did. So
2: I never thought I'd be on a platform giving a shout out to Soulja Boy, but
0: right.
2: Yeah, that's something.
1: But it's well deserved because that's a tribute to that generation being able to capitalize on that. So good and for
0: break
1: him.
0: Through. This is good stuff, man. This is good stuff. So So what do you listen to? What's Tone listening to as a kid? You know what I'm saying? Like, what's the stuff that's inside your box, man? What are you spinning?
2: So the R&B that came out from 97 to 2003, that's my era there.
0: He said the R&B that came out. Right, okay.
1: That's a good era, too.
0: Yeah.
2: That's a very specific era, but I love that era so much. So I guess when I was rapping, I was doing that, you know, the music that Drake is doing now.
0: Okay.
2: That's the music I was doing back then. And I was like, no one cares about this. Because at the time, when I was doing music, you had to have that street sound. You had to be like, murder, murder.
0: Yeah.
2: You know, holler, holler. You had to have that sound going. And that wasn't me. I'm from Brooklyn, but I'm not from the streets.
1: You're ahead of your time.
2: to some degree, yeah.
0: Oh, that's funny.
2: Yeah, but regardless of what I've done, right? So I've had several pivots throughout my time in on this earth, right? So it's like I started off as a rapper, and ended up on radio,
0: right?
2: And then I even went through like a period where I was doing stand up comedy. So no matter what I've done, I've always been in front of a microphone. I've always spread a message, and I've always produced my own content. So whether it's music, radio, or comedy, it's the same umbrella to me.
0: Right. Yeah, it's all entertainment. Mm-hmm. It sounds like, you know, throughout this whole thing, you've been able to at least operate inside the thing you love to do.
2: Oh, most definitely. I mean, isn't that what we all want to do?
0: Right.
2: The old proverb says, do what you love and you'll never work another day in your life.
0: Yeah. That's the dream. That's the dream right there. You know what I mean? So
1: it's amazing that you made it a reality for yourself. So
0: yeah.
1: That's, Yeah, I'm sure a lot of people are envious of that.
0: Yeah, but this is great, man. Mm-hmm. Yo, man, this is great, man. Yo, so check this out. First time on the show, you know what I'm saying? So when I tell you that it's time for the scenario, you know what I'm saying? Then, you know, this is probably going to be something new to you. But I got a Busta Rhymes sample playing right now, you know what I'm saying? So this is your scenario, you know what I mean? Things are going great for you, Tone. You got a trip you got to take, you know. So you jump on the plane. You fly over somewhere. The plane is having some trouble. You end up getting stuck inside of a hotel on a small island. And it's going to take some days for your plane to get fixed, you know. You're safe. You got food and stuff like that. But they don't have no internet. So you only have the music to hold you down that was on your phone. And you didn't download that much. Kim... He was rushing out the door. How many tracks or albums do you think he had time to download before he left?
1: Like five.
0: Five? Okay. So look, so you got five joints on your phone to hold you down, and you don't know how many days this is going to be, and you don't have an internet connection. Which five joints or songs or albums would you have had on your phone to hold you down during this time while you're stuck in this hotel with no internet?
2: And I owned very few albums, but I had a lot of mixes. I'll just name the five albums that I currently have downloaded in my streaming platform.
0: That's it.
2: Let's go with the Maxwell album.
0: Okay. He said the Maxwell joint. Okay.
1: He wasn't kidding about that.
0: He wasn't kidding about it. He was serious.
2: Urban Haynes Suite. Let's go with Black Street, Another Level.
0: Oh, wow. Nerner. Okay. Black Street. Right. Okay.
2: I had the Firm album.
0: Yes.
2: Nas AZ.
0: Yeah.
2: Produced by Dr. Dre, Foxy Brown on that.
0: Yeah, I remember when that album came out, it came out in the cassette came in the cigarette box album cover. So you had to open the cassette case like a cigarette box and take the cassette out of it. It was funny, man. It was funny. All right, go ahead. Two more.
2: This one might be a hot take. R. Kelly's R album.
0: Yo, this is beautiful. This is beautiful. Okay.
1: Can't deny real talent.
0: We in a building with Tone right now. What's good? Yo, this is crazy. You got one more, Tone. What else you got?
2: You know what? I remember listening to that Deborah Cox album a lot.
1: Not Deborah Cox. Okay.
0: Nobody's supposed to be here.
2: The one with that song on it. And it's over now. All that stuff. All that good stuff.
0: This is incredible.
1: Like, how did you get here?
0: Right. How did you even get here? Yeah, yeah. Nobody's supposed to be here.
2: I probably borrowed it from my older sister and just kept it on repeat.
0: Yes. Salute out to the older sisters in the world, man. Golly, this is beautiful, man.
1: I love it.
0: This is great. This is great.
2: I had this joke where I told people that, you know, when I was a young rapper, I used to show my songs to my sisters. Right. And one time I was rapping to her and I said the word ho in my song.
0: Yeah.
2: And my sister beat my ass.
0: Oh, no.
2: And I said, I think when you see a rapper who's successful, it's because he never had an older sister to check him.
0: Yeah,
1: right, that part.
0: Mm-hmm. Yo, you know that's crazy. Okay, first off, that's beautiful to hear. Not that your sister beat your ass, but that women, you know, would still have that kind of, because you know we hear I hear a lot of the Megans in the you know what I'm saying, and it seems like it's okay, you know what I mean. But it's beautiful that somebody out there, you know what I'm saying, a young woman in the Vieira household is like, nah. She gonna put her foot down, and we not playing that.
2: Yeah, no, we joke about it to this day, but yeah, she didn't literally beat me. She just was like, "Yeah, you can't go around saying this," and she checked me. She checked me on it.
0: Big salute to her, man. Tell her.
2: I was like, my bad. I'm just gonna go back to my Maxwell album then.
0: Yeah. get back to the Maxwell album I borrowed from you when you
2: were do a little something something. Yeah, you know?
0: give her a shout out real quick, cool. Man. This is beautiful, man. This is great. Big salute to her. Shout out to her. Yeah, definitely. Yo, Tone, man. Yo, this is beautiful. Yo, I gotta thank you for taking time out your schedule to come over here and rock with us. Our radio super.
1: Thank you so much.
0: Yeah. This was incredible, man. Yeah. So. Before we get off, man, I want you to give some shout outs, and then I also want you to throw out your social media and everything like that so people can keep up with you.
2: Most definitely. First of all, shout out to you too. Shout out to you, TJ. Shout out to you, Kim. You guys are amazing hosts. I love the way you guys carried the interview.
0: Thank you.
1: Thank you so much.
2: If I find myself in Phoenix later this year, we got to do this in person. That would be amazing.
0: Yes,
1: absolutely.
0: It definitely will. We would love that. And if I get back to New York, I'll have to come see you at the office. You know what I'm saying?
2: Please do. Yes. Don't hesitate. We'll get you up there.
0: This is beautiful.
2: We'll introduce you to a few people.
0: Excellent. I'm looking forward to it. All right. I don't want you to go nowhere. You stay right where you at. You know what I mean? For everybody else, I've got to salute to my man Rampage. So what I'm going to do is run his new single, That Girl, featuring Blaine. Remember where you guys are locked in. TJ Super Duper.
1: Kim Drawn.
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3: Kim Drawn.
2: Radio Super. Salute to everybody out there locked in with us,
3: man. Hey.
2: Yo, salute to my man Tone from SiriusXM. Mm-hmm. He's killing it right now.
3: Right.
2: Good situation.
3: He's super busy.
2: Mm-hmm. Good situation.
3: Yeah. He's emerged in the hip hop culture, which is lovely.
2: Did an incredible job. That story was funny about LL.
3: I know.
2: It's like,
3: right,
2: when you buy your first out.
3: Like, who bought?
2: Yeah.
3: Like, come on. Like,
2: I only bought a car.
3: Right.
2: That was crazy. That was nuts, man. Yo, I just played music from Yo Wingman. Salute out to Yo Wingman. I got to get him a drop. I owe him a drop.
3: Okay.
2: Yeah.
3: Get that done.
2: I owe him in a drop. You know what I'm saying?
3: Stop salute out now, to him. TJ.
2: New music, Schwang, you know. Mm. Right before that, I'm here for the win. Rel and the Continental Kent. Salute out to them, you know. Yo, so look, man. So look, Kim. Look, Bus game,
3: got
2: you know
3: it.
2: What I'm saying?
3: I'm listening.
2: Peep
3: I'm listening.
2: Game, you know.
3: Okay.
2: So my man Merkums, big salute out to, you know, friends of the family, Breezeway Entertainment. Breezeway Entertainment. My man Bryce Breeze Merkums. They got this song Phoenix out. You know, people are loving it.
3: They're really dancing like it.
2: To it. People are. I'm seeing ladies dance to it. Everybody's loving
3: sure,
2: it.
3: Sure.
2: You know what I'm saying? So I'm doing some scrolling and stuff like that. I check my inbox.
3: Yeah.
2: And bam, you know, this dude is out there putting a diss track against Merkums.
3: Okay, so that's what happened.
2: That's what happens. Dude
3: okay,
2: put a diss track against Merkums.
3: The response,
2: you know what I'm saying?
3: The first part.
2: Yeah, the response came kind of quick,
3: so
2: as I would expect
3: who?
2: For somebody like Merkum. You know, actually, I have both tracks that we're going to play
3: next.
2: We're
3: going to go back to back?
2: We're going to run back to back, you know what I'm saying? So
3: right.
2: That's what we're going to go do. So music from Juice first, and then right after that, we're going to follow up with the Merkum's response, you know what I mean? So y'all stay locked in. You know what I'm saying? Remember where y'all at? TJ Super.
3: Kim Drawn.
2: Radio Super. Let's go.

really about? Just a hating ass lame with a dick in your mouth. Your name Juice, but you ain't got none. Just a hot bum. It's mad nice niggas in the city and you're not one. I'm doing you a favor, little niggas is pitiful. You don't even hustle hard enough for me to be dissing you. Talking all this clown shit, lucky I even look

0: Oh yeah, and I ain't rhyming with y'all motherfuckers.
1: Okay.
0: That's a one and done. That's all you get, nigga.
1: Wow.
2: Right.
0: Trash, my nigga.
2: Right.
1: That's how we doing it. Right. Out in Phoenix.
2: Yeah. Yeah. Yeah.
1: Whoa.
2: That's how it's going down. Okay. That's how it's going down, yo. Salute out to my man Merc. You know what I mean? That's good news. That's a quick way, you know. Get that. Yeah, I text my man today. I say, yo, that closed out real quick. You know what I'm saying, yo? They handle that, sewed that up real
1: Maybe
2: quick.
1: Maybe they should stop.
2: Yeah,
1: before they start.
2: Literally,
1: next time.
2: Yeah. That's when they say, you know, let's stop while you behind. You know what I'm saying?
1: Right. Stop while you behind. It, but wow. Okay,
2: yeah,
1: Merc, we see you.
2: Big
1: Thank
2: salute
1: you
2: to
1: for
2: Merc,
1: putting
2: man.
1: On for the city.
2: Big salute to Merc, man. He's
1: we
2: out
1: loving
2: there cooking
1: it.
2: Lunch.
1: Like ba da ba ba ba.
2: He's out.
1: I'm loving
2: you
1: it.
2: I saw
1: you know?
2: What you did. I saw what you did.
1: It was everything.
2: I saw what you did. That was dope. That was dope, man. Yo, so yeah, so I got music.
1: Shout out
2: man.
1: To Richie Evans.
2: Big salute out to Richie Evans.
1: You know what I mean?
2: The original.
1: Yeah.
2: Yeah. He's that cooking right now.
1: Yeah.
2: He's got a couple. He's got a producer and another dude he just signed, too.
1: Wow.
2: Yeah, we should have him coming through real soon.
1: I'm loving all of that.
2: Definitely. Definitely. Definitely. Definitely. I got new music. Corey Guns, Laundry. You guys, stay posted. We'll be right back. Super duper.
1: Kim Drone.

0: Dragon Rod. Louis Menace. A new Darius coming out soon. Shout it out, people. You already know Etho Hell's Roof, Rochester, New York.
1: Yeah. Rochester, New York, Hell's Roof.
2: Only three reasons, I think. Sure. A man should enter any home.
1: Yeah.
2: That's for profit, power, and control.
3: Hey, yo, what's the deal, y'all? This is DJ Spig Nice, a.k.a. Spig Nice, a.k.a. you know, Quiet Storm. Shout outs to my man.

0: 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TJ Soup Soup. Radio Super. Yo, big salute to everybody out there. We got a new music mix I'm into now. Just played Serpent's Tongue, mm-hmm. but Planet Asia and mm-hmm. Switch. We still got more music coming up. I got some Mano coming up. I got some John Brown coming up. Y'all stay locked in. Let's get it.
1: Yeah.
2: What's up, Clico? You know what I'm saying? Yeah.
3: Yeah.

0: 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You know I always keep it litty with the homeboy TJ Super, live in the fortress, you dig? 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Yadada.
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1: 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Kim Drawn, how do they follow you?
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1: 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Salute to my man, Born Divine. I got Light Me Up featuring Keys. Y'all stay locked in. Plug in next week for another amazing show. We love y'all. Salute to the team, Lisa. Salute to Bianca, Queen B. Salute to my man, Professor X, DJ DN3. You know what's good? We love y'all. Let's get it.

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1: We got a shot. 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
1: 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Anybody else headed over to 4300 on Irving?
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2: Many of these songs come from the heart, and they were about the different movements, about the challenge of black people and other minorities trying to be equal in this society.

They were about the different movements, about the challenge of black people and other minorities trying to be equal in this society. And it was more important for me to say that than

pure spontaneous firecracker. 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Who you fooling? I know what you doing. You my contradiction. Remember when you caught that body and still wiggled through that

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It takes some tough skin just to deal with you. Logical explanation don't exist. Flipping pages, chapter after chapter. Probably remarrying, head to Vegas. 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
2: It's crook season.
3: Help!

Nicaragua, the album. It's hot as hell hot out here in Washington Heights. That's right. We're uptown in Washington Heights, and I'm going to tell you right now, I could go for a cool piragua de papaya. And speaking of piragua, here's another one by my twincito, Mike Mountain. We're all the way live here on WMHR Mountain High Radio.

it to all you rappers that dress like EJ and everybody that's going to put this show on replay. You might as well go ahead and deem this 3D Nazi Day.

damn who you signed to, how much money you got, who you off to get on. 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

too aggressive and damaged. You don't know what happened, it's not like I planned it. 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
1: She trying to lie me okay. He trying to lie me okay. She trying to lie me okay. Talk.

This that hookin' issue. This is barbershop talk. Who nice? Who better than who? This that barbershop talk. This that hookin' issue. This is barbershop talk. She who got arrested. This barbershop talk. What's up?

niece is not the same. There is an assignment just for you.

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toxic people get removed from where I'm staying. 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I pen a psychedelic injected. They pop pills just to get to where my spirit naturally is. Pardon the kid. They say black don't crack. My complexion is iridescent. The student might be the one to school you on many lessons. You ain't seen the type of issues that I have. When you man have your daughters, you'll see how important I am. No capping in these scriptures. If I'm lying, I'm dying. I might serenade myself. Sweet melodies hitting like a ton of bricks. You followed the fashion me while I was on some ish, on some distant love ish. Heating up the oven quick. Seeing what we're doing over here will have you jumping shit. Right now, this ain't music one overlooks. So in doing that, you must be as dumb as you look. It's funny. I find it funny, our relationship with money. We already.

Yeah, I hear you. Look, don't get too attached to the version that you're seeing, cause friends come and go like the change in the seasons. The showing that's my dog in forever.

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She was a fan of underground rappers. She knew all of their rhymes. There was one in particular who was locked up doing time. She wondered where he was, so she looked him up online, searching for his address. Wasn't certain she would find it, but she did. Sent a message saying he was on her mind. Read all the articles about him and didn't think he did the crime. Said she was willing to visit, that is if he was inclined. No

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Investing in yourself is one of the most profitable investments you'll ever make in your life. By investing in your personal and professional growth, like developing a skill, taking classes, find a mentor, or doing an internship. Plenty of people, plenty of college students, plenty of adults take internships at stuff that they want to learn, whatever their passion is or that they want to achieve in life. Like I said, taking a class. Don't forget YouTube University. That's free. It's not a real thing, but that's what I call it. YouTube University. Anything you want to learn how to do in this world, I don't care if you need to change a car battery. Go on YouTube. They'll tell you how to do it with what make and model of the car. Same old, same old. You want to learn a program? A lot of times, if you don't have the money to go to an actual class and pay for classes, go on the internet and do your research. That's developing your skills. So after you develop these skills, explore your creativity by using the skills that you've learned. You know what I'm saying? Put it to use. Whatever you learn, start doing it. By trial and error, however you got to do it, start. And finally, take care of yourself. You know, your mind, your body, and your soul, you know, whatever that entails, whether that's doing yoga, doing exercise, meditation, whatever's going to have you free and clear to focus on whatever it is that you need to get done. You know what I mean? And then we can skip to something financial. This second part of investing in yourself is talking about financial literacy. I never grew up with financial literacy. My parents always told me, go to school, get good grades, and get it, you know, work for 30 years, and then you get your Social Security or your pension. I think the days of that stuff is kind of over. I don't even know if the pension still exists or not. So you can't depend on that. You know what I mean? And I got a question for y'all, which is probably going to strike a nerve. Why is it every time at tax time, that's the time where most of us get the bulk of our money, we go out and buy TVs, new furniture, just a bunch of stuff that we don't need every year, and which makes no sense. Why don't you invest into one of your family members or a friend of yours that you know has a talent that can make you some money? Instead of us talking about, yo, I gotta pay these bills, blah, blah, blah. So you get a lump sum. Some of you might have kids that get earned income credit, stuff like that. And if you're getting $3,000, $4,000, $5,000, whatever the amount is on your income tax, I'm gonna take a certain amount of my income tax return and invest it into something. I say that because once upon a time, I had a situation where it was either I pay these big bills or all these bills or buy something for myself, which was a business. I said to myself, bills or this thing I need to buy, which was a store that me and my brother wound up purchasing. All right. Now, the bills are still going to be there. So what I did, you know, hey, it might be hood. I called all the companies I owed and I said, hey, can I have an extension on this on what I owed? Call the next company. Can I have an extension on that? Can I have an extension on this? And then I took the money that I was supposed to pay them and I went and bought a bookstore. Me and my brother. And guess what? After I bought that bookstore, I invested into myself. And then I made money to pay those bills. So sometimes you gotta do things different. Because if I'd have never did it that way, I'd have never had the store. Because a lot of us face the same problems. It's either you never have enough. It's either this or that. And if you pay that, you ain't gonna have nothing. Or you pay that, you ain't gonna have this. So in my case, in our case, me and my brother, we got a store and we was happy and we did what we had to do and we had customers and so on and so forth. And then we was able to pay our bills. So my whole point is saying with your family and friends, people say don't get into business with your family, with your friends. That's an opinion. You know what I mean? All of us know somebody, a friend, family member, whatever, that's smart, that we say, you know what, if I had it, I would invest into that person. You can do that. Get a group of five friends, maybe your five best friends or your 10 best friends, and you each invest $1,000, whether it be $500 or $1,000, into something for you guys' future, whatever that is. Appoint somebody to be the treasurer, you know, that's going to oversee the money. You guys get an accountant together, get a lawyer together, you know, and start an investment group or something like that. Buy some property. Start a business. Start whatever it is that you want to start this coming income tax year and do what I'm telling you to do. You don't have to, but I'm just saying it would be nice if you tried something different. You get what I'm saying? Because time after time after time after time, all you're doing is paying bills and saying, I'm broke, I'm broke, I'm broke. I don't have it. I don't have it. But when you get that money, everybody's balling. Everybody feel like, yo,
You eating at different places, you doing this, but when that income tax money is gone, it's back to square one. You a whole year waiting for that to come around again so you can do the same thing. Break that cycle. This year, we're going to do it. You see that? This year, we doing it. I don't care if it's two of us, three of us, whatever. A couple is going to get some money together and invest into what we love to do and make some things happen so that way we're not in the same situation we was before. All right? That's all we have on the Fran Lover Show. Don't forget to follow me. But forget that. Don't forget to invest in yourself. You know what I'm saying? Like Uncle Sam, I'm talking to you. You know what I mean? Don't forget to invest in yourself on the serious side. Follow me on Instagram, Twitter, all social media.

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The boat gets to sinking and the water starts rising. 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
0: 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Hello, everybody. We are back. You are tuned in to the Ryan Show FM. Also, you get a little glimpse into the behind the scenes of the lovely Danique Liddell putting on lip gloss as we get ready. And she's looking rocked out in the Michael Jackson bad official Michael biopic celebratory vest. Wow. So badass.
2: And yeah, I love it.
0: I saw you so excited on the Instagram story. I got excited. I started dancing. After all, I just witnessed my son breaking it down to Beat It in the
2: burger. He looked adorable. Let me just tell you, he is so cute. I love to see that the youth actually know who Michael Jackson is and appreciate his music just as much as we do. You know, like, I'm a proud 80s baby, and you know, so are you, I'm sure. And like, we love Michael Jackson. No, yep. Michael Jackson slander.
0: That's what we're going to discuss a little bit is you got to go see Michael, the name of the new biopic that's out now. There's a lot of controversy, a lot to discuss. And it's like we're in a new age of Michael Jackson. You mentioned the kids loving Michael Jackson. Well, that was kind of unthinkable for at least me when I was my age. I remember when that South Park episode came out, that was kind of what cemented it for me. I thought, because I didn't know about the media bias. I didn't know about any potential conspiracies against Michael Jackson. I thought for sure, judging by the fact he was sleeping in beds with boys, that he was a molester.
2: Right.
0: And even that's saying it out loud now is like, well, but, you know, I would think that this man would have been arrested and you couldn't pay your way out of something so heinous. And he was never proven. Think about how easy it is to take somebody down that's a celebrity, especially a black celebrity. Let's be honest.
2: Exactly.
0: My man would have been in prison.
2: And Michael Jackson's is larger than life. He's the biggest celebrity that's ever lived. I think they said the most popular, the only other person who's ever lived that was more popular than Mike Tyson was Jesus Christ. I mean, than Mike Tyson. Then Michael Jackson was Jesus Christ, which is, you know, that's saying something. That's his popularity and his impact on the culture and on the world.
0: And it wasn't like he was a religious figure or a politician. You can make some other arguments of Americans, maybe like Trump or something like that, but he did it just through music. And
2: just
0: by just
2: music,
0: being so damn entertaining.
2: Sound vibration.
0: Dancing. Sound vibration. Man, could he dance. So I always liked Michael Jackson as a small boy. I love Jackson 5. I love Thriller. Not just the album, but the song Thriller when I was a kid. And then when, once again, the South Park episode came out and I just became aware of what molesting was, I kind of was like, man, there's something off about this guy. But then again, as an adult, I really started peeling back the layers on the media conspiracies. And that's kind of what we're going to get into right now.
2: Right. It was media manipulation.
0: Totally. And when you have somebody that powerful that goes against the grain and says offensive things, it turns out that, yes, the media might just target you. And when you already are living a lifestyle that might look a little bit suspect, because as a man, I mean, look, I don't want to be around kids. I'm the baseball coach, and I still don't want to be around kids. It's part of my duty as an adult to pass down my knowledge to younger generations. And I would never even consider doing that in a bed or a private setting. I wouldn't even
2: want to. Michael just had, he just had like a whole nother thing with him. You know what I mean? Like he was, he was, didn't have his childhood. You know, he saw a lot of things firsthand. And first of all, back then we had no idea about the Epstein files. We had no idea about what was going on in Hollywood, you know? So he saw a lot of those things firsthand, and he really just wanted to help children. That was really what why Neverland was built. I mean, you know, you can go back into all these different interviews. Now you can see these interviews where Macaulay Culkin speaks and says that, you know, Michael Jackson actually took him off of a plane to go to Neverland, so he didn't go to the Epstein Island. You spoke earlier about one of the other, like, Corey's, I think, that was saying that, you know, Michael Jackson never abused him. I know, from what I understand, the first person who ever accused Michael Jackson of sexual abuse actually ended up committing suicide because of all the pressures of lying. And, you know, not for nothing, Donald Trump, I know he's, you know, another controversial figure. People like him, don't like him, whatever. But he was a fierce defender of Michael Jackson this whole time.
0: Right.
2: Since the allegations came out, you know, and if you ever watched the Larry King interview, he was a fierce supporter of Michael Jackson. And he said, my kids, you know, Don, all my kids played with him, and he used to come over, and he had like a place at Trump Towers and everything. And, you know, he always said Michael Jackson was a great human being, and he was no child molester, you know, so.
0: And I got to say, he would have probably, I would think in this day and age, there would be some type of evidence. There's evidence. And Leaving Neverland was a biased documentary that I feel like just didn't give enough to the other side. They didn't give that side a chance to defend themselves. Mm-hmm. And they talk about now a second family coming forward, but that just smells fishy.
2: Smells like
0: a money grab of some sorts. Like maybe they didn't make money with a biopic. I have to look that up and see if it's true.
2: I don't really know.
0: I will say that, you know, his greatness should be celebrated as an artist.
2: Absolutely.
0: Let's be honest, like that is the worst thing. Like, to be absolutely crystal clear, molesting's the worst thing, right?
2: Doing any type of crimes towards children so heinous is disgusting. For anyone to accuse such a sweet human being, such an angelic human being, you know, in my opinion, in my family's opinion, like Michael Jackson was everything. Like Michael Jackson growing up, like my whole life, I remember watching Michael Jackson on TV. And, you know, I never believed the allegations. I always thought, like, I didn't know if it was a money grab or what it was, but I always knew that it was a lie, you know, and it was a plot to take him down. You know, I never believed it in my heart that he did any of those things. And I'm so glad that he's getting exonerated. I'm so glad that his film is out, the biopic, and his nephew Jafar Jackson's playing Michael Jackson. It was an absolute phenomenal film, a phenomenal film. Anyone who hasn't seen it needs to go see that film. It is excellent. It's great. And I'm actually hearing reports that we are going to have Michael Jackson, Michael 2 coming out, and it's already in effect of filming. They've already been filming. It's in the process. I just can't wait for the whole thing because it kind of lets a cliffhanger, and I really can't wait for it to come out.
0: Is the cliffhanger like, a 1992 trial?
2: Like, oh my God, I need more.
0: I gotta ask, what is the cliffhanger? Is it the allegations? Like, do they even touch up on it?
2: They didn't even talk about the allegations. They kind of like did like a synopsis of his life, but they didn't go into any of the controversial things. A lot, you know, there was things that were definitely left out that we as fans know about Michael Jackson, you know? So I think they're just going to go dig more deep into that, like more like the allegations, what happened and how he was accused of certain things and how it wasn't true. You know, Diana Ross actually had a whole part in that with him, and she was cast and everything, but at the last minute, her scenes got pulled out. Like, I think she pulled them out from what I understand. I'm not, you know, don't quote me on that. But I do believe that in part 2 of Michael, we're going to see all these things put back in, you know? So it's really something that I'm very, very much looking forward to. I mean, he's already the number one, not even, at first it was the number one biopic. Now it's the number one movie in the world. So, you know, it's incredible. I think they said they already made like 115% of what they spent for the budget of the movie, which I think was $200 million, if I'm not mistaken.
0: And look, if it really is true, as we both believe, that Michael Jackson was not a molester, it's such a horrible thing to do to this man, who obviously is just a victim. He's physically suffering. He created a place to stop kids from getting molested. I firsthand spoke to Aaron Carter, and Carter said that he spent a lot of time at Neverland and nothing ever happened to him.
2: Look at that. Exactly.
0: And that's just the one person. It's like, and once you get hit with those accusations, you can't recover. Something's so horrible. There's no way to get past it. And especially after you make a payout, because the guy was just going through it, the hell he was going through behind the scenes. It wasn't worth $20 million to him, I guess, right?
2: They actually said that once his lawyers did like the figures, it was going to cost him like $40 million to fight the case and only $20 million to settle out. So Michael Jackson was in the middle of a tour. He was in the middle of like an album or something. And he's like, you know what, just pay them out. And just get it away from me. And I think that probably was the worst thing that could have happened, because now here you comes all these other allegations against him. And then people were like, well, you know, he did pay it out, so he must be guilty, which was completely not true. He just wanted to be done with it, you know? And he was advised that it would cost him double the amount to fight the case. So, you know, logistically it made sense, and he just wanted to emotionally get it away from him. And, you know, it was just really tragic what happened to Michael Jackson. And, you know, sometimes I thought to myself, we didn't deserve Michael Jackson. You know, like the world didn't deserve such a sweet person, so talented. The things that he did for children on the burn unit while he was there, they did speak about that. I think when he got burned from Pepsi, he gave all the money from the lawsuit, which I think was like $2 million or, you know, a couple million dollars. He gave it all to the burn unit. He was constantly visiting sick children and while they were in the hospital. You know, and these children were terminal. One child, he actually took a likeness to. He needed a liver. And he asked the nurse, he goes, well, is he going to die if he doesn't have the liver? And the nurse goes, yeah, you know, he's in liver failure. He needs a liver. Mm-hmm. So Michael Jackson had his team go around the world. This is before they had this whole transplant service, you know, that I work with, you know, every single day in my real life. And, you know, they go around the world and they got transplants. He was like the first one to do that. Wow. And he went around the world. Like, I don't know where he found the liver from, but he found the liver, paid for the liver, and had it transplanted into the kid, and the kid survived. So, you know, Michael Jackson, he was such a rare human being. Like, what kind of entertainer is doing this type of thing, you know? And that's like, really so concerned true. About people, you know, and children, and about the world, and about the state of the world, and, you know, with the whole gang wars going on, you know, it's just so much that the Michael Jackson talked about, like, when he, like, brought the Bloods and Crips together, he just did so much, like, for humanity, you know. To put such crazy allegations on somebody like that is just disgusting.
0: Extra wicked. Extra diabolical. It is so messed up. We're going to go to a quick break, Danique, because you're going to give us some more fun facts that I didn't realize. You taught me something this morning when we were catching up about the Mike Jackson movie. You mentioned that there were a few boxing promoters that were involved in the rise, and I was just taken back. I did my research afterwards. Yes. I can't wait to talk about it. 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My Boxing Point of View, Danique Liddell, Ryan Vernell, and we'll be back soon. Don't go nowhere, folks.
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0: Hello, friends. We are back. Danique Liddell is here with me, and you're tuned into the Ryan Show FM right here on 98.1 FM in Boston, Massachusetts, who is no longer home to Alex Cora. So I know you don't watch your baseball, Danique, but the longtime manager of the Red Sox has been banned from Fenway Park.
2: Fired. That's crazy.
0: And he's happy about it. He even wrote on, I believe, what is it, Twitter, X, whatever they call it. He wrote happy with a smiley face. So there you have it, Boston. And we are going over the Mike Jackson biopic. I learned a few things this morning from Danique who tied this biopic into boxing. Go figure. She somehow found a way. I had I had no clue that Mike was so tight with two of the most legendary figures in boxing of all time. Can you kind of give us a breakdown and hit us with this little surprise gem that you learned?
2: Sure, Ryan. So, you know, normally when I'm on the show, we discuss what's going on in boxing, everything up to date with boxing. But today we're going to do a little merger of the King of Pop meets the King of Boxing promotion. Now, while I was watching the film, I saw this guy with his hair, and all of a sudden you see the camera zoom in and it's Don King. And I'm like, what does Don King have anything to do with the Jacksons, you know? So as he's talking to Joe Jackson in Joe Jackson's living room, they're speaking about the victory tour and how Joe Jackson's planning this whole victory tour, a comeback tour for the boys, the Jackson 5. And he wants Don King to promote it because he loves how Don King is a promoter. So Don King tells him, listen, you know, I'm not really a music promoter. I'm really more of a boxing promoter. That's my specialty. And Joe Jackson says, listen, if you could bring what you do, the magic that you've done with Thriller Manila and everything else in boxing to this tour, I already know that this tour is going to be crazy. I need you. So Don King, you know, he said, great, as long as Michael's there and you can get Michael to agree to be here for the tour, I'll definitely be involved and I'll put up $3 million for the tour. So crazy. So here you have it. Don King, Joe Jackson. Don King agrees to put up $3 million for the tour as long as Michael Jackson is on the tour. Of course, we know Katherine Jackson. Michael Jackson was working on his own album. I don't know if it was a Thriller album or Off the Wall or one of the albums. He was working on his own breakout album. And he really didn't want to be involved, but his mom convinced him to be involved. So they go on tour. Don King starts promoting this tour for them. And who actually is helping with the tour is no other than a young Harvard graduate, Al Haymon, who we all know now is the PBC giant and the PBC owner of Premier Boxing Champions. And he's a very huge figure in boxing today. But back then, he was a music promoter. And, you know, he promoted a lot of music from Motown. You know, actually, Drake actually mentioned him on one of his, like, more recent things. But Al Haymon got his start in a music career. But while he was on this tour with Don King, I assume that that's how they kind of, you know, got to know each other. Because they were from the same high school and they were both from Cleveland. But I believe that's how they got to know each other more. Don King brought everything that he knew about the boxing life and how to promote a boxer and Al Haymon brought everything that he knew about how to promote a musician, and they kind of merged the two on the Victory Tour, which is absolutely insane. One thing that I did find out about this tour is how Don King actually promoted this tour. Now, he told his fans, like, look, everybody wants to go see this tour. This tour is great. Everybody knows Don King was an absolute mouthpiece. He made fans buy four tickets. You had to buy a four-ticket package at $28 each. Okay, this is back in the 70s or early 80s or late 70s, at $28 each, four tickets, and then you got entered into a raffle. And if your name got picked, they sent you the tickets. But if your name didn't get picked, you got a refund. But you had to wait, I think, 10 weeks to get to know if you got picked or not. So while everybody sent their money in and bought these four tickets, the Jackson account and the tour account, the Victory Tour account, was making all this interest off of everybody's money.
0: So smart. Wow.
2: Yes, which was incredibly, you know, Don King, he was an incredible promoter. You know, he's very controversial.
0: I feel like that can't be legal at this point. That has to be some type of Ponzi scheme or something.
2: I'm sure.
0: That sounds crazy.
2: Know? So what ended up happening was once the public got, you know, the public, once everybody got, you know, their tickets and people didn't get their tickets, they got their refunds. People were pissed off and they were like, listen, what's going on with our tickets? And so Michael Jackson and Don King apparently had a falling out about it because Michael Jackson was a very fair man and he didn't want his name being attached to, you know, that kind of controversy, you know. So what he did was, I think they were each getting like $7 million for the tour. And he gave his tour, like he gave up his $7 million to charity, you know, and he apologized to his fans and all these other things. So, you know, it's really, really just interesting to see how Don King made so much money from the tour. And the tour, apparently, the Victory Tour grossed $75 million at that
0: Insane.
2: Time in 1984, which today's money, I translated, it was $280 million
0: wow.
2: for this tour, which is incredible.
0: And it's that was the first of its kind that made that type of money. Michael Jackson was absolutely.
2: Yeah. League of his own. So it's crazy that like the king of pop met the king of boxing promotion, and then Al Haymon was there, and that's how the two of them met. And then kind of Al Haymon took everything that he knew from the box, from the music industry. Don knew from the boxing industry. They merged it into one. And then eventually you had Al Haymon crossover from music to boxing. I believe as Don King was kind of getting phased out. Al Haymon is absolutely the king. we know in boxing. You do have Turki Al-Sheikh and new people, but for a long time, Al Haymon was that guy and is still that guy. You know, Al Haymon did very, very good by his boxers. Everybody loves Al Haymon that works with him. He's known to be a very, very fair man, and he's known to really promote his boxers. If you look at the boxers that were in his stable, you know, you got some huge names, huge. And like, you know, they just became huge stars. Errol Spence, Gervonta Davis, the Charlo twins, Keith Thurman. I mean, like Danny Garcia, the list goes on and on. What Al Haymon has done. And Floyd Mayweather. Floyd Mayweather, he's like the biggest one that he managed in boxing. And him and Floyd both have premier boxing together. And, you know, it's just amazing that the Jackson movie ties into boxing. So that was like really, really good fun fact that I loved about the Jackson movie.
0: I'd love to be a fly on the wall to witness that level of scummery between Joe Jackson and Don King negotiating a deal, trying to get one over on each other. I couldn't even imagine.
2: It's so funny because, you know, it's funny because during the time, like, you know, the first thing when they're in Joe's den, you know, at the beautiful mansion that they have, and Don King's there, and he's like, listen, you know, as long as Michael's there, I'll put the $3 million up, whatever. And you see, like, the two of them just, you see their wheels turning, you know, simultaneously, you know. And it's crazy because that's actually, like, in promotion of the tour, unfortunately, Michael Jackson had that accident with Pepsi where his hair caught on fire and, you know, it caused a bunch of slippery slope, you know, with drug use and, like, other things. But that happened because of what happened with the Pepsi commercial fire, that when his hair caught on fire, and he actually had nerve damage in his head from there. So once I saw that, I'm like, oh, of course, that's why, you know. And then it talked about like how they had him on like very strong pain medication, Dilaudid, and he was like extremely tired and he didn't like the medication. He didn't want the medication, but you know, he had to take the medication because he was so burnt and he had such severe nerve damage in his head, on his head, not nerve damage, you know, on his hand or on his leg, on his head. So, you know, the first thing you see Joe Jackson ask the doctor was, when can he tour? You know, we need to know exactly when he can tour. Like, is he okay? Yeah, okay, great. When is he going to be able to tour? You know, because you just know in his head, he's like, I got this $3 million, like, you know, that's already been put up from Don King. And we all know Don King with all his, you know, connections in the street and everything. You know, you see Joe Jackson just with the wheels going in his head. But, you know, it was really good to see boxing make a cameo in the King of Pops biopic. And, you know, it was a really good thing. That's why I'm saying you have to watch this movie.
0: I'm going to. And it really just goes to show the level of corruption that's not just in the show business. But whenever there's a lot of money throughout all of history, you can just get killed over lots of money. So people forget that because it's packaged as fun and dance and art and culture, that it's not rooted in actual violence, diabolical violence, and people getting killed and Epstein's Island and this and that. Think about this. Like, if Michael Jackson had come forward to speak out against Jeffrey Epstein or whoever else that he was allegedly hiding the kids from, he would have been murdered. He would have been taken
2: earlier
0: out.
2: Earlier than when he was.
0: And he already was taken out by that crazy doctor. So, you know, it just goes to show you, really, it's a microcosm to the darkness and corruption that's out there. And Mike was a victim of it, indeed. And it is vile and despicable for them to go after a guy that was so charitable and did so much for so many people. So everyone needs to go check out the biopic, including myself. But I know so much Mike Jackson. I've been defending this man, taking bullets. Because you know what? The black community has always had Mike's back. Or at least seemingly, for the most part, the white community has been painting this guy
2: people
0: as a molester
2: of color
0: forever.
2: Can't only say the black community, people of color love Michael Jackson because of everything that he represents.
0: Hang on, not the color, not the color yellow. I guess more than the color white, Because, like, you know, you say, I don't know what's people of color anymore. All I know is that white people have done a miserable job.
2: People of melanated color, I'll put it to you like that. You know,
0: that's so better.
2: Use your imagination. That's everything from Black to Hispanic to Indian to, you know, Egyptian to whatever you want to call it. People of melanated color.
0: Honestly, certain like Asians do love
2: African,
0: Mike Jackson.
2: Ethiopian, whatever, you know, we all love Michael Jackson. There's a lot of Caucasian people who love Michael Jackson too.
0: I being
2: and
0: one of them.
2: And always had his back. There it
0: yep.
2: is.
0: You know what? And I'll be completely honest. At first, I loved him as a kid, found out all the allegations, and the white community poisoned him for me. Frankly, the white comedy community. Which I also love.
2: There was comedy allegations in every community
0: because it was so easy. It's so easy to bully him.
2: In the people of color that I speak of, you know, or in the Black community or the Hispanic community, whatever, that still believe that, you know, believe these allegations against Michael Jackson. It's not just a blanket that people just don't believe it. I don't want you to think that because that's not true. Like, you definitely do have people in his own community who believe that these things, something happened, you know, and believed it for years and stopped listening to Michael Jackson, stopped letting their kids, you know. So, you know, it was they tried to, you know, tarnish his name across the board. You know, they tried to tarnish what he built across the board. But when you're so good and when you're so pure and when you have pure spirit, God, energy, whatever you want to, you know, call that entity walking through you and you're such a good person, the truth is going to be prevailed. The truth is going to come out. You know, and you can't, they tried to kill Michael Jackson while he was alive. But look, all these years later, Michael Jackson died in 2009. All these years later, 2026, I mean, he's being completely revered and nobody wants to hear any Michael Jackson slander at all. You know,
0: we're over it. Mic drop.
2: She said it best. Over it.
0: Be like Mike. Well,
2: that's right. At least,
0: you know, the earlier days up to the middle. That's the thing. For all the bad stuff that this guy went through, man, I mean, just overcame so much. It's just not easy.
2: Right.
0: Being famous back in the day, there weren't that many famous people. He was at the height of what it really even meant to be famous, being that much of a global star. So,
2: absolutely.
0: And just, it's messed up because as a nation, we're just a bully nation. And we kick people when we're down, when they're down.
2: Yeah.
0: We do all these horrible things to people that look funny or talk funny or look different.
2: Yeah.
0: I look at some of the more popular videos, even in my own feed, are just people that look freakish. And I see how many times that those videos have been shared. So
2: it's
0: people
2: crazy.
0: Want to see the freak show. They want to see the craziness.
2: Crazy.
0: Mike suffered because of American love of freak shows and circuses.
2: I don't like, you know, you're 1,000% correct. And I hate that for him. And I hate that for us as Americans. I hate that for us as humans. Okay. I'm going to take it past America, past Black and white, past color. I hate it for us as humans, as a human race. We need to do better.
0: We are
2: That's
0: one.
2: That's all I can say.
0: We are the world, baby.
2: We need That's to do better. Saying. And we all need to take a page out of Michael Jackson's book. As a human race, we need to do better.
0: Mike Trout, you're tuned into The Ryan Show FM. Danique Liddell, my boxing POV for all things boxing. And hey, a little Michael Jackson now, too. We'll be back after these brief messages. Danique, any last? That's a mic drop moment. There's nothing left to say. My boxing POV, TikTok, she's lit. Meet us there.
2: But there is. Wait, a big fight was just announced, and we were talking about it last time we were on, which is Anthony Joshua and Tyson Fury. So that was announced today. That was
0: That's
2: announced.
0: Big.
2: Sofia Alashik says it's a done deal. So, you know, I did just want to throw that in there. It's a done deal. We should be seeing it the fourth quarter of the year, meaning it should be probably around, you know, the holidays. So
0: we're going
2: to
0: Vegas.
2: That's something great to look forward to.
0: We are going to Las Vegas. Meet us there.
2: That's
0: at that
2: right.
0: fight. If we're going to get into any fight, it's got to be this one.
2: It's got to be this one. But I don't know. It might be in the UK, but I'm willing to go to the UK too.
0: Ooh,
2: I want to go to the UK.
0: It has to be. Yo, that is worthy of going to the UK to see that. The two best fighting Englishmen in the last 100 years.
2: Yeah.
0: I'll take it.
2: I think that's going to be in the UK. It's not going to be in the United States. We're not going to win that bid. Definitely.
0: No. No way.
2: But if we could run to get in there, we need to get in there.
0: Yo, right? That is going to be a hell of a fight. All right. So much to look forward to. Stay with us here on our YouTube channel for New Solutions Network. And we'll be back soon. Adios, folks.
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4: Yo, we back. That's what it is. It's your man Fitzgibbons on the two turntables. You know how I go down when I get up here and try to rock out for y'all. Last week, Deep House with the Kiss of Soul was in place of the Dance Party Mix Show because we're doing a promotional mix to promote Deep House with the Kiss of Soul. So, yo, this is the second half of that promotional mix. And yo, it's going to be way less talking than I did last week because we're just going to hit the decks really hard. And we're going to lift up the BPMs a little bit so that, you know, y'all can dance a little bit. You know what I mean? So keep it locked right here. We got some tunes to hit you in the head with. Let's roll.

0: Listening to Deep House with a Kiss of Soul. You know what it is. Your man Fitzgibbons on the set. Ooh, Phantom Melodies, Chaos in the CBD. That's a banger. Ooh, they got like 10,000 streams on Spotify. So don't think it's like underground. Nobody don't know about them. But yeah, Chaos in the CBD, Phantom Melodies. It's supposed to be at Union Park. I'm trying to figure out what Union Park is at. Like that New York? I don't know. But in September, they're supposed to be out at Union Park. I got to look that up some more to see what's going on. Underneath us right now, getting ready to get into the At Jazz mix of Found My Light. Imani on the vocals, Found My Light. That's a banger. At Jazz normally has dope remixes and dope productions, so you can't go wrong by playing an At Jazz record. So let's get back to the beats. Let's roll.
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2: Hey, everybody, this is your boy, Ant Taylor. We have on the line with us right now a exciting, young, a vibrant artist coming out of way of South Carolina. Ladies and gentlemen, put your hands together for Brianna.
3: Hi.
2: Hey, Brianna. Thank you, thank you, thank you for joining us today. How is everything in your world?
3: Everything's pretty good right now. I'm pretty chill. I've been working on more music and stuff like that.
2: Good, good. So, I heard some of your music. It's very nice, and we're going to play a little bit later on, but first we're going to get to know you a little bit better.
3: Okay.
2: How long have you been singing, Brianna?
3: How long have I been singing?
2: Yes.
3: I've been singing, honestly, since I was, like, really young. I'd say, like, 6 or 7. I started with, like, Katy Perry and, like, Taylor Swift and all that. And I just really wanted, because I know I just saw a song and I was like, dang, I want to do that. I want to make some music. So I just, it started with singing, and then it went on from there to, like, making things of my own.
2: Yeah, so you kind of already knew at an earlier age that that's what you wanted to do. And when did you officially record your first single?
3: My first single, well, I would say, like, sometime around last year, I believe July.
2: Sorry about that. Oh, July. Okay. Did you have a lot of time before you started, like, in prep? Did you, when you started writing your song, did you take a long time to do it, or was it something that just kind of came naturally to you?
3: Honestly, in the beginning, the process was a bit longer because, like, you know, I was learning. So I would say it took me quite a while, because especially because I didn't have the right equipment at first. So I was just trying to, like I had, like, these little podcast mics, and I would, like, play the beat in, like, some headphones, record it, and then email it to myself and then add the clip and everything. It was just a whole process. But I feel like I got better at it, and it takes less of my time now. I'd say the longest part of me making music is, like, me deciding if it's, like, you know, worth being released. Like, I'll make a song, and then I'll wait a couple days. I'll listen to it for, like, 3 days after. I'll be like, okay, this ain't the one, or this the one. Like, and I let other people listen to it, too.
2: That's real important to do. So do you handle the majority of your production or any of it, or?
3: Yeah, I do. I do everything myself.
2: Okay.
3: My brother makes beats, so I just get those from him, and then I write my lyrics and my flows and my ad libs all myself.
2: Oh, that's beautiful. So I noticed that your music blends, like, emotion with smooth melodies. When you're writing or recording, what personal experience or emotions do you draw from?
3: I draw from past experiences with relationships, whether that be with friends or, like, my relationships. Normally, I try to take what other people are going through and put it in a way that they can express it without, like, you know, them having to do anything. Like, you know, I try to make music for, like, the people who feel like they're alone. I want them to know that, you know, this stuff happens to everybody. It's okay. It's cool. And, I have, like, a lot of past relationships that were just, like, not it. I don't know what it is, but I'm still here to this day. So, I mean, why not make some songs about it? Why not make some music about it?
2: So, just turning it into something positive sounds to me like what you're doing. And we all know that relationships are very, very difficult to maintain. Yeah. Especially in a ever-changing world that we're in right now. You know what I mean?
3: Right, so, yeah.
2: You know, the guys that, or girls that used to didn't be cute are now cute. And the guy, you know what I mean? Everything just kind of changes. Yeah. People feeling themselves differently. I mean, you know what I mean? First, it was cool.
3: Yeah, I get it.
2: The internet changes everything. Now you got options, more options, more, you know what I mean? So it's a crazy situation. So, R&B, basically, you're rooted in R&B, soul, things like that. How do you see yourself carrying those traditions forward? I mean, like, in the future, do you continue down this path, or do you venture off into other genres of music?
3: Yeah, I feel like R&B is always going to be a part of me. I mean, of course, there's going to be times where I'm going to have to, you know, explore myself a little bit more, which I have, but I feel like I'm more interested in R&B and, like, just, like, I don't know. I like making songs. I like doing, like, new stuff. Like, I want every song I make to be, like, different and not generic. You know what I mean? Like, I want there to be something about my music that just wows, like, people. And it's like, dang, that's cool. How'd she come up with that? You know, like, I like to be different. And I feel like that goes for, like, everything I do. Like, the way I dress, the way I, like, you know, the way I act when I'm outside of the house. Like, I know I'm different, and I don't care. Like, I love being different.
2: You have to embrace that.
3: So,
2: of course. That's what makes us all individual, you know what I mean? Like, taking our differences and being proud of it, you know what I mean? So every artist has a defining moment, like when they make music and song. What was your defining moment?
3: Defining moment, like when I knew I wanted to, like, take it for real?
2: Yeah, like if you could share a moment in your career or life that really shaped who you are as an artist today.
3: My dad. He's Nigerian, and I remember I made this song, like, it was, like, my first song ever. It was Cheeks, but I showed it to him, and he was like, that's so great. Like, that's going to be, like, you're actually going to be great. You just need to keep practicing. Like, he's just so supportive, like, even though he's strict, because, you know, he's an African dad.
2: Peace out to the Nigerians out there in the world. You know what I'm saying? Yes. We love you. You're very disciplined.
3: My brothers and sisters. I think it's just more so of him motivating me and pushing me forward, you know, like in anything I do.
2: Excellent.
3: And I just want to make him proud. Absolutely. I just want to make my family proud.
2: I think you.
3: Honestly, I just want to make myself proud.
2: I think you're well underway. We're going to get into Maya Angelou, and we'll be back after that.
0: Could I still be cool when your text won't send? When I'm jaded, wasted, won't send?

0: Yeah.
1: As a woman in R&B, what challenges have you faced breaking into this industry?
0: Some challenges. I honestly, writer's block and trying to come up with a new flow. Because like I said, I like to be different. So I feel like the biggest problem for me is figuring out, I say lyrics or like different like flows. Because I'll start making a song and then I'll just be like, dang, what do I say? I said that already. Like I literally have like a whole like doc on my Gmail with like 200 pages of like lyrics. So it's like, I just want something new. Every time I like get prepared to make a song, I always aim for something new. I hate going back into my books and looking like, it needs to be fresh. It needs to be directly what I'm going through in this moment. I don't know why, but I just, it has to be.
1: Got you. I guess that keeps it like organic, you know what I mean? So you'll be in the same lane and in the same vibe when you're actually making the song, as opposed to going back on a past memory or something and talking about it. That's very interesting. Yeah. And you know, it's really exciting to hear. It's refreshing to hear this viewpoint that you want to basically make your songs move at the pace of your life. You know, you want to come fresh and things like that. So what we have here at this moment is what I see is you have some very nice selections, ladies and gentlemen. The spelling is B-R-E-A-N-N-A. If you looked it up on Spotify, just type in that. One of the songs in particular that I really enjoyed was called Maya Angelou. Very great track. Need That was good as well. All of the songs are really nice, and I do invite you to go over to Spotify and take a listen to Miss Brianna. Her EP is called Love is Criminal. She's very, very good at what she does, and you can hear passion in her voice when she sings. It's amazing, and it's something that I would say deserves to be in a playlist, so you should go ahead and add it. So, Brianna, this brings us to this point here. You got this EP out. Are there any shows planned, videos, anything like that? I'm sorry.
0: Like a visual?
1: I'm sorry. It cut out. Can you tell me that again?
0: Yes, and I'm supposed to be making a visual soon for Maya Angelou specifically.
1: All right. So, and do you plan to do any live performances? I mean, you may not have any scheduled right now, but is that something you see yourself doing?
0: Yeah, of course. I would love to, honestly. Even though I am very antisocial, I'm kind of antisocial. So it honestly might just depend on my mood, but I'm definitely open to like doing shows and performing.
1: So are you kind of a... I won't say introvert, but do you enjoy spending time by yourself and just doing you, or is that why you say antisocial?
0: Honestly, yeah, I do enjoy spending time by myself, but I also like being occupied. So whether that be working, making a song, talking to my friends, my brothers, like I just have to be occupied 24/7. Boredom is literally like, it kills me, bro. Like, literally, like, I can't be bored. I gotta be always doing something. Back to what my dad said, because he's Nigerian, he's like, you can never be bored. Like, there's always something to do. Always.
1: There you go.
0: Like,
1: there you go. So, is there anybody in particular, I know your dad already got a major shout out here, but if there's anyone else you would like to shout out, say anything to, any messages you want to deliver or give out social medias?
0: I think y'all should check out this underground artist named Lil Kuzi. It's LilKuyzie. He makes really good underground music, and that's like in the rap category. And I think y'all should listen to Worth Your While, because that song's really good.
1: Lil Kuzi, Worth Your While.
0: He honestly taught me. Yeah. He honestly taught me how to mix my songs better. So I feel like it's only right. Shout I learned out. From the best.
1: Shout out to Lil Kuzi. So, okay. So if you want to find out more about Brianna visit Spotify, Apple Music, and such. And do you have a social media that you use for your followers, fans?
0: Yeah, I do. It's BR3ANNAAA.J. That's like my Insta, and my TikTok is BREANNA4A4. I post my music, some of my unreleased on there before I release them.
1: Perfect, perfect. And yeah. All right, guys, you get over there. Let Brianna know that you were listening and that you appreciate her, and she's going to keep making music. This is the Ann Taylor
2: Show. Kane's going to car wash. It's LaRue. What's up?
3: Hey, what up, dog? Hey, this AJ, dog. I had bought my Cadillac down there, dog. It was a 2001 Seville. I had got the premium car wash, dog. Only thing I complained about, dog, is some stuff missing out of my car, dog. Man, it seemed like, dog, my girl upset. You know what I'm saying?
2: So what's missing out of your car, dude?
3: Dog, I had a scale in there, dog. I had a dime bag of weed. Some
2: stuff. Yeah, what in there, man?
3: A scale, my
2: Listen, my dude, we don't do like that. So
3: dog. I had some silver. I had two packs of silver sweets in there, dog.
2: What you talking about, dude?
3: Dog, then I had some leftover Benihanas in there, dog. Man, I took my good to Ben. That were all the drugs.
2: My your wig. Dog, got dog. To do with what's left in dog, your car.
3: All,
2: what's in your car is your responsibility.
3: Dog,
2: to
3: dog.
2: Get out when dog, you get in there, man.
3: Dog.
2: What?
3: All
2: listen,
3: the
2: at my car wash,
3: there,
2: my
3: dog.
2: Brother, we don't do shit like that.
3: Dog, I came and I had took my girl in there.
2: In your car.
3: My girl asked me where her leftover Benihana said. We talk. I'm like, woo, dog. I had got like some fried rice, dog, some shrimp. My girl ain't never had lobster before, dog. She was going
2: to
3: warm that up.
2: Girl,
3: my girl was
2: going to
3: eat
2: that. Other that you be carrying.
3: Dog, my girl
2: car,
3: gonna
2: my
3: eat that while
2: so
3: she walking.
2: Calling here to my business and trying to.
3: Dog, two boxes Swiffer Sweets, dog.
2: It ain't in my business right here to be taking from people's car, my dude. All right.
3: Only thing I need you to do, dog, man to man, and this
2: what
3: ain't no, this ain't no threat. I'm just hollering at you. Woo-woo-woo-woo. You know what I'm saying? Woo-woo-woo-woo. I'm just
2: hollering
3: at you, dog. I just need y'all to replace my scale, my dime bag of weed, my Swiffer Sweets, and dog,
2: my
3: dude, over that
2: my dude, my
3: dog.
2: Dude, my
3: dog.
2: Dude.
3: I'm all right. Oh, look, I break it down this. I break it down this, dog. Now,
2: and
3: can
2: woo,
3: I?
2: Woo, woo, and wah, wah, wah, and
3: dog,
2: your happy
3: dog,
2: ass
3: dog. Can I break
2: road,
3: it down
2: like
3: to this?
2: Duke.
3: Dog, where my weed at? My Swiffer Sweets, dog.
2: Maybe some of your grandma's wig. Can go find out where that is.
3: Do your grandma still work for the Census Bureau?
2: Bring your back up in here again and see what happens. I'm going to wax your ass instead of your wheels.
3: How long you going to be up
2: bring
3: there?
2: Your car, roll up in here and see what happens, my dude.
3: I heard y'all be washing cars with shampoo anyway.
2: That Pantene that your ma use on your ass.
3: I heard Cheryl Underwood be selling stolen purses in your car wash.
2: Krispy Kreme, but what you got?
3: I heard yesterday y'all ran out of water.
2: Run your ass through my car wash.
3: On the man thing, I'm cutting all y'all. I'm gonna get all y'all water cut off. Old punk ass car wash.
2: You ain't got
3: y'all ain't even got the things in the car wash that spin around. Y'all got two scissors in there spinning around real fast with shampoo on them.
2: Wow, yuck, right. What you got?
3: Yeah, we'll be up there in 5 minutes.
2: Standing right here at the gate. Man, get off my phone for that bullshit, yo.
4: Just kick a little something for them cars that be bumping.
5: Yeah, all right, but we need a beat that they can.

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Uncomfortable. Uncomfortable. 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Uncomfortable. Uncomfortable. The blood was dripping down my leg and I didn't know what to do. Uncomfortable. He was looking at me uncomfortable. She was looking at me uncomfortable. That's how I felt. That should have been my name. I didn't know who to tell. I didn't know where to run. I didn't know what to do because I was uncomfortable. Uncomfortable. It hurts still to this day. When I think about it, I want to cry. When I think about it, it makes me mad. Uncomfortable is how I feel. Angry and discouraged, like somebody stole my life away. Uncomfortable, uncomfortable, that's how he made me feel. He stuck the gun up me. I never seen a gun. I didn't know what to do. He told me he would kill me with that gun. Uncomfortable, uncomfortable. Who was I supposed to tell? What was I supposed to do? I didn't even know if I was pregnant or not, but I was uncomfortable. Uncomfortable. That's how he made me feel when he snuck into my bedroom day after day. Even when I said no, he still touched me. He still made me cry. Uncomfortable. Uncomfortable. That's how he made me feel. That's how he made me seem. Uncomfortable. Uncomfortable.

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0: It's your boy Aaron Taylor sitting here with Miss Desire, my co-host on the He Said, She Said segment. Miss Desire, I got another one for you right quick, real quick. Check this one out.
1: If somebody offered you $50K a month to leave me, would you do it?
2: Yeah.
1: Yo, but, I don't like yo.
2: But I'm a girl. You got my kids.
1: Wait,
2: oh,
1: what?
2: Am I also taking the kids?
1: Yeah, you taking the kids.
2: Well, he didn't say that. What if he don't want kids in his house? Who am I to tell that man that he has to father my children also? Yo. He didn't include them in the package. I'm taking the package as is. I'm not amending.
1: So you would leave your kids?
2: I'm not asking no questions. I'm just going to assume somebody offered you $50,000 a month.
1: I would not leave you.
2: Why?
1: Because I love you and I've built a life with you.
2: Well, then I would leave you for being a dumbass.
3: Okay. I'm totally.
0: Let me ask you, so what's going to happen in your world? Well, 50 grand.
3: Someone offered me $50,000
0: a month.
3: To leave my husband.
0: What's that, like a $600,000 a year or something like that, right? You know,
3: all I'm taking is my purse.
0: No memories, no nothing. Just
3: I'm not taking a clothing, just my purse. Just grab me. I'm just grabbing my purse. Yeah. As a matter of fact, I'm gonna actually kind of be like the guy on Harlem Nights. Where your daddy at? Hey, I ain't never coming home. Okay, I'm gonna pull a Harlem Nights. You know what I'm saying? Applies will offer me $50,000. Matter of fact, applies give me $10,000. Okay, I'm up. I just need my purse. I'm not going back. Deuces, okay? I'll chuck you some deuces. But I love you. But here's the coolest part about me. I would take the $50,000, probably still pay for you a place to live.
0: As long as
3: he ain't tripping.
0: I do get that sentiment.
3: I'll pay your rent. I'll give you a service pay. If you was a good husband, you'll get a service pay. You know, I'll give you something to decide, you know, whatever I put in your mama name.
0: It's a business arrangement, you know what I'm saying?
3: Yes, but like, deuces. You know,
0: yeah, I get it. I say love don't pay the bills.
3: And I feel what she said. If someone offered you $50,000 and you didn't take it, I'm going to be mad at you. Every time I look at you, we didn't really have much to talk about. Because you know what I'm going to think? I'm going to think that you didn't love me enough to take this $50,000 and help pay this year so we can have a better life. I'm going to think that you only cared about how you felt about me. You didn't even, you know, I want a better life. Are you just a regular working person? You just work at UPS? And you're saying no?
0: Wait, hold on. You don't think that's a little tad bit like reversing it up, putting it on him? That's a little, I mean, think about it. Look,
3: if you got offered $50,000 a month
0: right,
3: to leave me, let's make sure we're clear, right? Right now, you're only working a job making $4,000 a month. Sometimes people have to take one for the team. So you should have took one for the team. You should have made sure I was okay. And still pay for everything. We'd have been okay.
0: $50,000 a month, everybody. Call in. Let us know if y'all would do it. Area code 415-745-2742. Ann Taylor Show hotline. Leave us a message. We'll play it on the next show. Damn, Ms. Desire. So $600K, that's all it take, huh? You know, and you go.
3: So I can say, well, plies. And all I'm taking is my purse. I don't want no furniture. I don't want none of these clothes. $50,000 a month. I'm just taking my purse. And I'm out. I'm deuces.
0: My goodness. All right. Next up.
3: I'm going with Biggie. You know, everybody know I love Tupac. I'm going with Biggie. 50 bands a month. Okay. So, deuces. Okay. Girl, I'm going to rub his stomach and everything. Okay.
0: Let's hit one more up here. Hang on.
3: Okay.
4: I don't know about you good dudes who are gay, and I don't have anything about against homosexuals. So dudes who are gay, I understand you may not want affection from a woman. Me personally, I love affection from my woman. We don't want to beg for affection from our woman. This is how most of you women lose your man to another woman, because there's another woman out there who shows affection to your man. She's all on him. She wants to hug him. She wants to kiss him. She wants to be on his hip. Men like affection.
0: All right. I'm not going to listen to 2 minutes of that, but what you think?
3: So what I think when I hear that, and I would have to hear the whole story. So is it a woman that's a housewife? Or is the woman going to work every day, taking care of kids, washing your clothes, you know what I'm saying, washing dishes, cooking your dinner, and then, you know, so let's make sure we fully understand. Because if it's a woman outside, they don't have to do none of that. Of course, we spend 3 hours together. Of course, I can hug on you, kiss on you, do everything, and I ain't gonna see you for 2 more days. So, of course, you know, of course. But depending on what I have to do at the house. So I'm a housewife. And if I'm a housewife, I mean, and I don't have to do nothing but dress and rest, yeah, you can be my back to the mattress, I'll feed you a little bit, and boom. It's no big deal. But do you want me to go outside, drive in traffic 8 hours a day, you know what I'm saying, put my own gas in the car? It just depends on. But, you know, it just depends on what exactly is she having to do.
0: Well, you know, I mean,
3: if you got an hour in traffic, an hour coming home, an hour going, picking up some kids, cooking some dinner, you know, doing all of this here, and you coming home, and what you doing again, by the way?
0: So
3: that's another thing. What you doing when you get in the house?
0: Exactly. But which I mean, I don't know about him, but the simplest form of affection, you know what I mean? A hug, a little kiss, you know what I mean? That kind of stuff. Nothing like, because I'm not, me personally, you know, I'm not an overly affectionate, lovey-dovey, touchy guy. I don't want to know. Like when I sleep, I don't want to be touched. I want to be, you know what I mean? I'm not that type of guy. So when someone says affection, I'm not, you know, I don't know if I'm the right person to even comment on it. But I do know some people whose significant other, both men and women, are very, very, very stale toward each other. It's like, you know what I mean? They throw things to each other. They don't really, it's like lack of affection. It's like, gosh, you guys just kind of just put a lot, you know, just putting up with each other.
3: Well, how long have they been together? Yeah, a lot of people. Hell, look how high the rent is in California. When you rent $2,500, shit. I mean, people might want to leave, but they can't afford to leave.
0: Well, you know what? That is a good thing. But you know, you gotta if you're gonna be with somebody, you need to be with them. If you ain't, then hold on a second. Let's see what it says. If you're gonna be with them, you need to be with them. If not,
3: well, I've been married four times, so I'll leave you. Yeah, I've been married four times, so I'll do shoot. You know, this ain't really working, you know. And then you have to understand, what is a person's love language? And 9 times out of 10, you knew if the person was over-affectionate when you first got with them.
0: Right.
3: Then, you know what I'm saying? So if that's how it started, now nothing shouldn't change. So when things change, you're like, okay, hold on, wait a minute now. What happened in the beginning, and what is he doing different? Because clearly, if that's what he liked, they did it in the beginning. But something changed. Was it 3 kids? It was now I'm paying half the rent. When at first I wasn't paying none of the rent. Things changed. Made people change.
0: And you better pay that rent.
3: So you have to see. You gotta see. See, I like a man that walk heavy. He pay all the bills. You know what I'm saying? You know, my mother, he never paid. My dad was alive. My mother never paid a car note.
0: Right.
3: My dad made sure.
0: Right.
3: Matter of fact, two of my sons, their wives, their house, they work, they at home. I feel, you know, they housewives.
0: No, I got it. I need to know, you know, what the level of affection when people talk. I just think that nobody wants to mean significant other, somebody who's always grouchy. That's irritating as shit. You know what I mean?
3: Well, that ain't so grouchy. You know, I mean, you have to be grouchy just not to be affectionate, because that might not be your love language. So I believe in the 5 love languages. So what's a love language? Some people real touchy, kissy, but you would have knew that in the beginning. And then what would have happened is this here. So say, for instance, in the beginning, you come in from work every day, you know, hit me on my butt, you kiss me, you do whatever. And then, then you start coming in, hey, babe, but now you ain't kissing me, okay? Well, she's going to notice.
0: Yeah, and that's a lack of affection. So something changed. Yeah, that's the change.
3: So what was the change? What happened? What made the change?
0: Yeah, that's true.
3: Because you can't just say, oh, okay, because if this is just you, this is what you liked it in the beginning. And if it changed somewhere along the way, you know, like I say, if you leave going to work, I'm quite, you know, we're creatures of habit. So if I leave every day, go to work, I go to the right, you know, I have a certain route that I go to work every day. And if I look, I went out the window and today you go left, like, what the fuck? Why do you go left? Okay, I cut this out again. Why do you go left? He normally goes right. Now I'm going to be aware of everything.
0: Right.
3: Okay, if you come in the house and you ain't kissing me, okay, hold up. Now I got to, you know, okay, here we go. You know, now I have to be more, you know.
0: Observant of.
3: But if,
0: you know.
3: You observant, yeah, right, so.
0: Right.
3: So well, what was it in the beginning?
0: My goodness gracious. Ladies and gentlemen, you've been listening to our segment, He Said, She Said, with Miss Desire. Miss Desire, thank you for coming through and gracing us with your game. I mean, this is gonna have to, we got to revisit this topic because I got some more to say.
5: Definitely.
0: All right, everybody, it's the Antenna Show. We're gonna get it back in a few minutes. We're gonna pay some bills, play some songs, and you guys be sure to go look up Miss Desire. Go ahead, Miss Desire, tell them.
3: Yeah, Miss Desire, Blockflix Network, Blockflix TV. You can find me all through there, and we got it going on.
0: There it is, Miss Desire on Blockflix. You know what I'm saying? I'm gonna try to get on there and show my team sooner than later. You know what I mean? So,
3: oh yes, right. Yes.
0: All right, everybody, we'll be back. This is the Ann Taylor Show. Sit tight.
3: Thank you for having me.
0: Oh, it's all good. You know, anytime.
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0: tent. It's a lot of eyes on you. Most months. This my new track. Vacuum seal my ad-libs and then I send them to the track. Wow.
1: Taking it back to the Bay Area with a classic from two legends of West Coast hip-hop. 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A perfect reminder of why these artists are staples in the Bay. Let's dive into this classic.

Whether you're climbing through challenges or thriving in a good place, keep hope alive. It's the spark that lights the way forward. If you're working toward your dreams, take daily steps with focus and determination. Remember, nothing comes to sleeper but a dream. So stay awake and keep pushing forward. 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Gratitude keeps you grounded and reminds you how far you've come. 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Lend a hand. Offer encouragement and spread.

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Google bars, my name known to be searching. Waiting on the day that people who don't know me besmirch it. Always moving like I'm fearing that a frozen me's lurking. Lonely the perks, this could be greed, chose to be purpose. I wake up distressed, like every day is an exam and I can't make up the test. By the time my girl figure out which makeup is best, I've questioned my existence, tried to meditate it to rest. Yeah. I win some, lose some, my skin done bruise some, they try and break it daily. I hit that snooze button, cause my awake is scary. I fear it every moment, don't encounter hatred rarely. Yeah. I know it's under the surface, like waves of panic swelling up in my chest that I surfing. Found my home court advantage, still don't know where my turf is. Maybe the answer, stop searching.

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0: You seem lit. 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
1: Thanks for the leg breaking. 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
0: Sir, is that sarcasm or nervousness? 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
1: Look, I'm ready.
0: Are you sure?
1: Keep a thermal scan in case somebody pulls up while I do this.
0: Sure thing. And Swerve, no self-sabotaging.
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3: Yeah, so let's get into it.
0: You never know what I might play.
1: Going in. Going in.

0: 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What do you do with all your man?
1: You see, I'm a guy of simple taste. All you care about is money. It's not about money. It's about sending a message. Everything burns.
2: 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Wristwatch, broken leather, Jesus piece on his necklace. 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

free, still innocent PI standing. 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
1: Damn, babe. 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

0: I know we done went through our little situation and stuff. 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It's me somewhere, something. I miss you.
1: Welcome to the Friend Lover Show. On this episode, we're talking about investing in yourself. All right? Right here.

Investing in yourself is one of the most profitable investments you'll ever make in your life. By investing in your personal and professional growth, like developing a skill, taking classes, find a mentor, or doing an internship. Plenty of people, plenty of college students, plenty of adults take internships at stuff that they want to learn, whatever their passion is or that they want to achieve in life. Like I said, taking a class. Don't forget YouTube University. That's free. It's not a real thing, but that's what I call it. YouTube University. Anything you want to learn how to do in this world, I don't care if you need to change a car battery. Go on YouTube. They'll tell you how to do it with what make and model of the car. Same old, same old. You want to learn a program? A lot of times, if you don't have the money to go to an actual class and pay for classes, go on the internet and do your research. That's developing your skills. So after you develop these skills, explore your creativity by using the skills that you've learned. You know what I'm saying? Put it to use. Whatever you learn, start doing it. By trial and error, however you got to do it, start. And finally, take care of yourself, you know, your mind, your body, and your soul, you know, whatever that entails, whether that's doing yoga, doing exercise, meditation, whatever's going to have you free and clear to focus on whatever it is that you need to get done. You know what I mean? And then we can skip to something financial. This second part of investing in yourself is talking about financial literacy. I never grew up with financial literacy. My parents always told me, go to school, get good grades, and get it, you know, work for 30 years, and then you get your Social Security or your pension. I think the days of that stuff is kind of over. I don't even know if the pension still exists or not, so you can't depend on that. You know what I mean? And I got a question for y'all, which is probably going to strike a nerve. Why is it every time at tax time, that's the time where most of us get the bulk of our money, we go out and buy TVs, new furniture, just a bunch of stuff that we don't need every year? And which makes no sense. Why don't you invest into one of your family members or a friend of yours that you know has a talent that can make you some money? Instead of us talking about, yo, I got to pay these bills, blah, blah, blah. So you get a lump sum. Some of you might have kids that get earned income credit, stuff like that. And if you're getting $3,000, $4,000, $5,000, whatever the amount is on your income tax, I'm going to take a certain amount of my income tax return and invest it into something. I say that because once upon a time, I had a situation where it was either I pay these big bills or all these bills or buy something for myself, which was a business. I said to myself, bills or this thing I need to buy, which was a store that me and my brother wound up purchasing. All right. Now, the bills are still going to be there. So what I did, you know, hey, it might be hood. I called all the companies I owed. And I said, hey, can I have an extension on this, on what I owed? Call the next company. Can I have an extension on that? Can I have an extension on this? And then I took the money that I was supposed to pay them, and I went and bought a bookstore. Me and my brother. And guess what? After I bought that bookstore, I invested into myself. And then I made money to pay those bills. So sometimes you got to do things different, because if I'd have never did it that way, I'd have never had the store. Because a lot of us face the same problems. It's either you never have enough. It's either this or that. And if you pay that, you ain't going to have nothing. Or you pay that, you ain't going to have this. So in our case, I would say me and my brother, we got a store and we was happy and we did what we had to do. And we had customers and so on and so forth. And then we was able to pay our bills. So my whole point is saying, with your family and friends, people say don't get into business with your family, with your friends. That's an opinion. You know what I mean? All of us know somebody, a friend, family member, whatever, that's smart, that we say, you know what, if I had it, I would invest into that person. You can do that. Get a group of five friends, maybe your five best friends or your 10 best friends. And you each invest $1,000, whether it be $500 or $1,000, into something for you guys' future, whatever that is. Appoint somebody to be the treasurer, you know, that's going to oversee the money. You guys get an accountant together, get a lawyer together, you know, and start an investment group or something like that. Buy some property. Start a business. Start whatever it is that you want to start this coming income tax year, and do what I'm telling you to do. You don't have to, but I'm just saying it would be nice if you tried something different. You get what I'm saying? Because time after time after time after time, all you're doing is paying bills and saying, I'm broke, I'm broke, I'm broke. I don't have it. I don't have it. But when you get that money, everybody's balling. Everybody feel like, yo,
You eating at different places, you doing this, but when that income tax money is gone, it's back to square one. You a whole year waiting for that to come around again so you can do the same thing. Break that cycle. This year, we're going to do it. You see that? This year, we doing it. I don't care if it's two of us, three of us, whatever. A couple of us going to get some money together and invest into what we love to do and make some things happen so that way we're not in the same situation we was before. All right? That's all we have on the Fran Lover Show. Don't forget to follow me. But forget that. Don't forget to invest in yourself. You know what I'm saying? Like Uncle Sam, I'm talking to you. You know what I mean? Don't forget to invest in yourself on the serious side. Follow me on Instagram, Twitter, all social media. 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

0: decade. Scratch that. Matter of fact, all time. It's Napoleon the Legend, a.k.a. Ferragamo, the Black Pharaoh with ammo. 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
1: The purpose of this record is to demonstrate a neglected factor in Fono pickup design. The purpose of over a wide range of frequencies.

0: Got any thoughts?
1: What else do I have left? Real contrimps you have on your hands here. A good kid, but you never should have put Gigi in there. Strong, good earner. Well respected, not by that crew. To them, he's a Ghibellina coming over to butt in. They don't trust him. They undermine him. On top of that, you got Ralph now.

Listen. Everybody gather around. 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Okay, check this out. 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They out here acting like they all big and like they all bad. 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We ain't gonna waste our 50s on these cats. What we gonna do?

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Yeah, Blaze One, get it done.

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3: Solomon Childs, Wagwan. 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
2: Yo, look, yeah. 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I ain't even mad at you. 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
3: On the run by gun high, one eye closed, sun die, come by, scooping one y'all hoe.

0: don't head shots, give me the bebop.
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1: Hit him with the fofo. He gon' act a fool, I'ma hit him with the two and he gone. Walk on the act loco.
2: Oh, yo, what we doing though?
1: Hit him with the fofo. Well, if round, yeah. I don't wanna hear a sound, you would know. Walk on the act loco. So they see you in the street and they wanna take a photo. They don't really wanna go pro. 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Tell them holla at JoJo.
3: Sixth man.
1: Got him for the low low. 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
4: What else?
1: 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It's the show though. 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
1: Black Loco, yeah. What we doing though?
0: Hit him with the fuck.

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1: And that's love in my life. And my music. Yeah.

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I do it all day long. 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

time. 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It's crazy what we do in the name of entertainment. Now we got laptops and screens in our faces. 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Dub Sonata.

Yeah. 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It's way too much that is going on. And a lot of people run from these conversations and belittle people that wanna have these conversations. And I know some of you guys that are hearing this right now, some of y'all are feeling this way or have felt this way. And you've never spoken up because when you have, you've been told to know your place. They don't hear me though.

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1: 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Actions speak louder than words. Let me try this. 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
0: From Harlem all the way down bottom.
1: Sean Boy Double, let's go.
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I'm flattered. You should be. When a man earns my respect, that means I do not rest. I devote all of my energy, everything I have, to killing him! I don't care who you are. You're dying just the same. 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I prefer a more intimate approach. 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

You a spontaneous firecracker. 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So jealous. 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Who you fooling? I know what you doing. You my contradiction. Remember when you caught that body and still wiggled through that

all book, my baby boo. 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It takes some tough skin just to deal with you. Logical explanation don't exist. Flipping pages, chapter after chapter. Probably remarrying, head to Vegas. 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

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Got a new life, live a true life. 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

0: in order. This is rebellion. It is treason. It is lawlessness. And we are on a glide path to look down the barrel of possible civil war.
1: Hey, yo, this the one and only top dog of the decade. Scratch that. Matter of fact, all time. It's Napoleon the Legend, a.k.a. Ferragamo, the Black Pharaoh with ammo. 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

Can feel the suspense. Might as well just dive right in. What's good with you, Blaze? I know it's a long while.

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Let me hear that beat. You dig? I'ma address some let y'all know the real. I've been dormant for too long, hibernating.

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1: Kelsey! Hey! I said, automate one.

Coming from the black top to the big league, nigga, we, it's crazy we here now. Now you gotta explain to these niggas.

So how you out here talking scores when you didn't win? Got scars I shouldn't have from the end that I should have bled. But I won't be the nigga out here talking about what could have been. My dog was in the building, now you boys, it's just filling in.

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1: I guess you never really know what's around the corner, mate. I just remember when it was all vacation.
2: Nine,
1: you know, I used to laugh and sing, mate. It's what you gotta do.

Investing in yourself is one of the most profitable investments you'll ever make in your life. By investing in your personal and professional growth, like developing a skill, taking classes, finding a mentor, or doing an internship. Plenty of people, plenty of college students, plenty of adults take internships at stuff that they want to learn, whatever their passion is or that they want to achieve in life. Like I said, taking a class. Don't forget YouTube University. That's free. It's not a real thing, but that's what I call it. YouTube University. Anything you want to learn how to do in this world, I don't care if you need to change a car battery. Go on YouTube. They'll tell you how to do it with what make and model of the car. Same old, same old. You want to learn a program? A lot of times, if you don't have the money to go to an actual class and pay for classes, go on the internet and do your research. That's developing your skills. So after you develop these skills, explore your creativity by using the skills that you've learned. You know what I'm saying? Put it to use. Whatever you learn, start doing it. By trial and error, however you got to do it, start. And finally, take care of yourself, you know, your mind, your body, and your soul, you know, whatever that entails, whether that's doing yoga, doing exercise, meditation, whatever's going to have you free and clear to focus on whatever it is that you need to get done. You know what I mean? And then we can skip to something financial. This second part of investing in yourself is talking about financial literacy. I never grew up with financial literacy. My parents always told me, go to school, get good grades, and get it, you know, work for 30 years, and then you get your Social Security or your pension. I think the days of that stuff is kind of over. I don't even know if the pension still exists or not, so you can't depend on that. You know what I mean? And I got a question for y'all, which is probably going to strike a nerve. Why is it every time at tax time, that's the time where most of us get the bulk of our money, we go out and buy TVs, new furniture, just a bunch of stuff that we don't need every year, and which makes no sense. Why don't you invest into one of your family members or a friend of yours that you know has a talent that can make you some money? Instead of us talking about, yo, I gotta pay these bills, blah, blah, blah. So you get a lump sum. Some of you might have kids that get earned income credit, stuff like that. And if you're getting $3,000, $4,000, $5,000, whatever the amount is on your income tax, I'm going to take a certain amount of my income tax return and invest it into something. I say that because once upon a time, I had a situation where it was either I pay these big bills or all these bills or buy something for myself, which was a business. I said to myself, bills or this thing I need to buy, which was a store that me and my brother wind up purchasing. All right. Now the bills are still going to be there. So what I did, you know, hey, it might be hood. I called all the companies I owed. And I said, hey, can I have an extension on this, on what I owed? Call the next company. Can I have an extension on that? Can I have an extension on this? And then I took the money that I was supposed to pay them. And I went and bought a bookstore, me and my brother. And guess what? After I bought that bookstore, I invested into myself. And then I made money to pay those bills. So sometimes you gotta do things different. Because if I'd have never did it that way, I'd have never had the store. Because a lot of us face the same problems. It's either you never have enough. It's either this or that. And if you pay that, you ain't gonna have nothing. Or you pay that, you ain't gonna have this. So in my case, in our case, me and my brother, we got a store. And we was happy. And we did what we had to do. And we had customers and so on and so forth. And then we was able to pay our bills. So my whole point is saying, with your family and friends, people say don't get into business with your family, with your friends. That's an opinion. You know what I mean? All of us know somebody, a friend, family member, whatever, that's smart, that we say, you know what, if I had it, I would invest into that person. You can do that. Get a group of five friends, maybe your five best friends or your 10 best friends. And you each invest $1,000, whether it be $500 or $1,000, into something for you guys' future, whatever that is. Appoint somebody to be the treasurer, you know, that's going to oversee the money. You guys get an accountant together, get a lawyer together, you know, and start an investment group or something like that. Buy some property. Start a business. Start whatever it is that you want to start this coming income tax year and do what I'm telling you to do. You don't have to, but I'm just saying it would be nice if you tried something different. You know what I'm saying? Because time after time after time after time, all you're doing is paying bills and saying, I'm broke, I'm broke, I'm broke. I don't have it. I don't have it. But when you get that money, everybody's balling. Everybody feel like, yo,
You eating at different places, you doing this, but when that income tax money is gone, it's back to square one. You a whole year waiting for that to come around again so you can do the same thing. Break that cycle. This year, we're going to do it. You see that? This year, we're doing it. I don't care if it's two of us, three of us, whatever. A couple is going to get some money together and invest into what we love to do and make some things happen so that way we're not in the same situation we was before. All right? That's all we have on the Fran Lover Show. Don't forget to follow me. But forget that. Don't forget to invest in yourself. You know what I'm saying? Like Uncle Sam, I'm talking to you. You know what I mean? Don't forget to invest in yourself on the serious side. Follow me on Instagram, Twitter, all social media. You know